0: attack that left more than 300 injured, the deadliest in any Gulf Arab country since the start of the war in Iran. President Trump spoke about the war today to supporters at a rally in Clarksville, Tennessee, telling them the war with Iran is, quote, sort of calming down, but says Iran will, quote, probably do a little bit extra before the election. And about that election, 24 days away.
1: I tell you what, if we don't win the midterms, they're going to blame me. You know that. If we do win them, I will get no credit whatsoever. It's true, I won't get any. But I'm working my ass off. You better get out there and vote.
0: The mayor of Erie, Pennsylvania, Dara Devlin, on a mass shooting at a home that left 9 dead. To the families and to the city.
2: I am so deeply sorry. What happened to you was horrific, and there is nothing that any of us can say today that will make this any easier. But you do need to know that our entire community is with you. We're grieving with you, and we are here to support you.
0: Police say the shooter, a 45-year-old who killed himself, was related to 7 of the victims, the youngest a 1-year-old girl and a 5-year-old boy. No known motive. Police going through victims' cell phones for clues. At least 4 people have been killed by Hurricane Isis. 2 in Alabama, 2 in Florida, Governor Ron DeSantis.
3: One individual in Escambia County had a tree fall on his home and tragically was killed. And another one, unfortunately, died inside of his garage. And when they went to find him, the generator was running.
0: Isis, and the generators will be running all night in the hurricane zone. Twisted trees and parts of houses littering roads, blocking crews. Heavy rain tonight into the Carolinas, tomorrow into the Northeast. 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
6: ICE says it didn't know there was a 5-year-old in the back seat when they fired on a car in New York City this past week, but they say they do know the driver was a troublemaker here illegally. New York Congresswoman Grace Meng telling ABC News.
7: Enforcing the law does not require gunfire like that. It doesn't require them to do that in the middle of school dismissal time on a crowded street.
6: And today on a street in Harris County, Texas, ICE chased a car and wound up breaking the leg of a man who jumped out and tried to run away. Major Anthony McConnell with the County Sheriff's Office.
8: The ICE agent was trying to box him in to the backside of the building at the corner and struck the passenger.
6: Who is now in ICE custody, according to the sheriff's office, was here illegally. More hurricane news today, a big one off Mexico, Simon. Now a powerful Category 4 hurricane as it barrels toward Mexico's coast. Top wind of 150 miles an hour. Expected rainfall 10 to 20 inches, maybe more. After a weather delay in Florida from the hurricane there, the Gators hosted South Carolina and lost 38-19. Oklahoma just upset the number one team, Texas, on a 47-yard field goal on the final play, 27-24. Krista Pike back in her Tennessee prison facing an uncertain future after being the only person to survive lethal injection. Wayne Cabot, ABC News.
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11: 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Let's get a quick look at our forecast for tonight. Tonight, rain and snow becoming all snow after 11 p.m. with a low of around 20.

73. Sunday, snow with a high near 37. And Sunday night, snow mainly before 4 a.m. with a low of around 21. Currently, in the mining city, it is raining and it's 37 degrees. 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

0: host, Malone and Luke Combs, a guy for that, here on your hometown station. 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
6: Baby girl, you out your mind, you way too good for me. 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
1: Good evening. With the information you need at 6:30, I'm Luke Nato. Montana Fish, Wildlife, and Parks reports that one person was significantly injured in a moose encounter in Madison County on Saturday. A cow moose charged and injured a woman walking her dogs close to her home near McAllister. NBC Montana reports that officials say the woman went to a local medical center for her injuries. Game wardens were notified and searched the area for the moose that same day, but were unable to find it. The woman told Fish, Wildlife, and Parks about the incident, which they determined was likely a defensive measure. A 31-year-old Billings man has been charged with deliberate homicide after a woman was found shot to death on Thursday afternoon. According to the Billings Police Department, officers responded to a report of a shooting in the 4200 block of Carlson Avenue Southwest. Officers found a 47-year-old woman suffering from multiple gunshot wounds. Police and medical personnel attempted to save her life, but she was pronounced dead at the scene. NBC Montana reports that police identified the suspect as Scott Freeland Jr. of Billings. He was taken into custody at the scene and transported to the Yellowstone County Detention Facility, where he was charged with deliberate homicide. Police say there was no known ongoing threat to the public related to the incident. The circumstances surrounding the shooting remain under investigation. KBOW News Time is 6:32.
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1: Montana Tech is known for its great football and basketball programs, but do you think it's time they add the sport of bed racing? We're in discussion with the NAIA right now, bed races. If we can put this on the map, Montana Tech's going to take it all the way. Montana Tech Chancellor Johnny McLean joked. And who are you driving for? I'm driving for the American Society of Safety Professionals, the ASSP Club, student racer Jesse Graham said. Okay, there doesn't seem to be anything safe about what you're doing. We try our best to be as safe as we can, Graham stated. KXLF reports that student clubs have been building custom-engineered racing beds since the late 1980s. It is the climax, of the week-long homecoming festivities and has become very competitive. A lot more confident, you know, we won the last 2 years, so hopefully with this repair we can make it a third time, student racer Grant Doughty said. The driver for the AMSE team said the secret for speed is to have a heavy driver, so he has a strict off-season regimen. Eat a lot of food, don't move too much, it works out well. I think I'm in good shape this season, Dottie said. It was a new team that was crowned bed racing champions this year as the Robotics Club did finish first. Let's get a quick look at our forecast for tonight. Tonight, gonna be rain and snow, becoming all snow after 11 p.m. with a low of around 23. Sunday, snow and a high near 37. And Sunday night, snow mainly before 4 a.m. with a low of around 21. Currently, in the mining city, it's raining outside, a little misty as well, and it's 34 degrees. With the information you need at 6:34, I'm Luke Nato. 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

0: Luke Bryan, What Makes You Country, here on your hometown station. Coming up, we got Rascal Flatts. 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
1: I'm Wayne Cabot. The U.S. today attacked a commercial cargo vessel in the Gulf of Oman. A statement from the Pentagon just now saying that the ship's crew ignored

0: says Iran will probably do a little bit extra before the election, after which he says gas prices will come down. And he teased his promise of $5,000 for every adult American if the Republicans win the midterm elections, telling a rally in Clarksville, Tennessee.
1: The Trump dividend, the $5,000, is approximately cost $1 trillion. But we have a record-setting, as I said, $21 trillion that's being invested in our country.
0: That $21 trillion, he says, coming from foreign investments. Alerted by ShotSpotter, the microphone and AI gunshot detection system, the police in Erie, Pennsylvania, went to a house near the lake, and what they found inside haunts them. A man killed 7 relatives, a family friend, then himself. Chief Rick Laura says a pregnant woman and 2 children are among the victims.
2: I also want to clarify reports of gunfire during the police response. No gunshots were fired after officers arrived on scene. Sounds that may have been mistaken for gunfire came from flashbang devices and chemical munitions used by SWAT officers during the operation.
0: Police are going through victims' cell phones looking for clues. There is no known motive. You're listening to ABC News.
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0: From the Department of Energy today, a word that the authorization has happened for 4 million barrels of crude oil from the Strategic Petroleum Reserve to address supply disruptions caused by the hurricane that just hit the Gulf Coast. Anyone listening now from the hurricane zone either has their power back on or probably is in their car. Florida Governor Ron DeSantis saying the roads are littered with trees, parts of roofs, and siding, and crews are having a hard time.
5: Almost 10,000 of the power outages accounts have been restored, but you have over 430,000 that are without power.
0: As of several hours ago, we know of 4 deaths from the hurricane, 2 in Florida, 2 in Alabama, and a strong risk of flash floods is up for tonight and tomorrow across the Carolinas and Georgia. The World Health Organization wants more information from Russia about the death of a young worker at a lab that studies the plague. The WHO says it doesn't know what killed her. Russian health officials report finding no evidence of any dangerous pathogens. Russia also denies there's a second case, which the WHO attributed to tabloids in Britain and Serbia. A man entered the tiger enclosure at a wildlife park in northern England and was attacked by one of them. By the time emergency medical crews got there, he had been killed at the Yorkshire Wildlife Park. The victim dying, the tiger, uninjured, remained there inside the enclosure during the incident today. I'm Wayne Cabot, ABC News.
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9: Well, that was a look at your world and national news here on your hometown station. Let's get a quick look at our forecast for tonight. Tonight, going to be looking rain and snow becoming all snow after 11 p.m. with a low of around 23. Sunday, snow and a high near 37. And Sunday night, snow mainly before 4 a.m. with a low of around 21. Currently, in the mining city, it is lightly snowing, a little misty, and it's 34 degrees. 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

0: Greg and Maroney, beautiful things here on your hometown station. Coming up, we got Kenny Chesney singing about those boys of fall here on KBOW. Napa Know
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1: Good evening. With the information you need at 7:30, I'm Luke Nato. Montana Fish, Wildlife, and Parks reports one person was significantly injured in a moose encounter in Madison County on Saturday. A cow moose charged and injured a woman walking her dogs close to her home near McAllister. NBC Montana reports that officials say the woman went to a local medical center for her injuries. Game wardens were notified and searched the area for the moose that same day, but were unable to find it. The woman told Fish, Wildlife, and Parks about the incident, which they determined was likely a defensive encounter. A 31-year-old Billings man has been charged with deliberate homicide after a woman was found shot to death on Thursday afternoon. According to the Billings Police Department, officers responded to a report of a shooting in the 4200 block of Carlton Avenue Southwest. Officers found a 47-year-old woman suffering from multiple gunshot wounds. Police and medical personnel attempted to save her life, but she was pronounced dead at the scene. NBC Montana reports that police identified the suspect as Scott Freeland Jr. of Billings. He was taken into custody at the scene and transported to the Yellowstone County Detention Facility, where he was charged with deliberate homicide. Police say there is no known ongoing threat to the public related to the incident. The circumstances surrounding the shooting remain under investigation. KBOW News Time is 7:32.
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1: Montana Tech is known for its great football and basketball programs, but do you think it's time they add the sport of bed racing? We're in discussion with the NAIA right now. Bed races. If we can put this on the map, Montana Tech's going to take it all the way. Montana Tech Chancellor Johnny McLean joked, "And who are you driving for?" "I'm driving for the American Society of Safety Professionals, the ASSP Club," student racer Jesse Graham stated. "Okay, there doesn't seem to be anything safe about what you're doing." "We try our best to be as safe as we can," Graham said. KXLF reports that student clubs have been building custom-engineered racing beds since the late 1980s. It is the climax of the week-long homecoming festivities and has become very competitive. "A lot more confident, you know, we won the last 2 years, so hopefully with this repair we can make it a third time," student racer Grant Dottie said. The driver for the AMSC team said the secret for speed is to have a heavy driver, so he has a strict off-season regimen. "Eat a lot of food, don't move too much. It works out well. I think I'm in good shape for this season," Dottie said. It was a new team that was crowned bed racing champions this year as the robotics club finished first. Let's get a quick look at our forecast for tonight. Tonight, rain and snow becoming all snow after 11 p.m. with a low of around 23. Sunday, snow and a high near 37. And Sunday night, snow mainly before 4 a.m. with a low of around 21. Currently in the mining city, it is lightly snowing and it's 34 degrees. With the information you need at 7:34, I'm Luke Nato. 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
1: From ABC News, I'm Wayne Cabot. Deadly attack on Saudi Arabia's airport in the capital Riyadh today. Deadliest in any Arab Gulf country since the start of the Iran war. 12 people reported killed, an American among them. The Saudis describing the attack as brutal. Damage to King Khalid International Airport complex currently being assessed, but there are at least 300 reported wounded. A Saudi military spokesperson saying a short time ago the Iran-backed Houthis are to blame for the missile strike. President Trump reacting to the news after deplaning Air Force One following his campaign stop in Tennessee.
2: We have communication with the Houthis, and we'll see what happens, but what they did was very bad.
1: He said he plans to reach out to the Saudi crown prince soon.

0: strength now expected to bring 10, 20, maybe 30 inches of rain into west central Mexico. Victims' cell phones could help police understand why a man opened fire on a house full of relatives in Erie, Pennsylvania, killing 8 people, then himself. The victims include 2 children and a woman 8 months pregnant. Chief Rick Lura.
1: Some scenes stay with you long after you leave them. This is one of those tragic scenes. Out of respect for the victims and the families, I will not discuss the details of what our officers encountered inside that home.
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0: President Trump says he'll have the final say on his defense secretary's plans to live stream a firing squad execution, that of the Fort Hood shooter who killed 13 people in 2009. ABC Stephen Portnoy is hearing plenty of backlash.
3: Utah Republican Senator John Curtis urges Hegseth to reconsider, posting on X, "The victims deserve justice administered with solemnity. Broadcasting a death diminishes us and is not an effective deterrent." North Carolina Republican Tom Tillis calling the plan beyond disgusting, and the head of the U.S. Conference of Catholic Bishops blasting the live stream as a barbaric promotion of a culture of death, saying it must be reconsidered.
0: And now the Pope today declared capital punishment inadmissible. The survivor of Tennessee's botched execution attempt, Krista Pike, has been moving back to the women's prison. She spent the last 30 years there waiting to die, and now she's back there. Unclear what's going to happen next. Trees are being chainsawed by the hundreds by the National Park Service at the historic golf course near the National Mall. The Trump administration wants to turn the East Potomac Golf Links into a championship-level golf course. The Park Service says more than 500 trees that do not contribute to the historic landscape will be removed. The sound of carbon monoxide alarms prompted a man to check on his neighbor's apartment and found a man dead. Then police found 4 more victims in Cache County, Utah. I'm Wayne Cabot, ABC News.
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7: That was a look at your world in national news here on your hometown station. Let's get a quick look at our forecast for tonight. Tonight, rain and snow becoming all snow after 11 p.m. with a low of around 23. Sunday, snow and a high near 37. And Sunday night, snow mainly before 4 a.m. with a low of around 21. Currently in the mining city, it is looking like overcast skies and it's 34 degrees. 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
1: Good evening. With the information you need at 8:30, I'm Luke Nato. Montana Fish, Wildlife, and Parks reports one person was significantly injured in a moose encounter in Madison County on Saturday. A cow moose charged and injured a woman walking her dogs close to her home near McAllister. NBC Montana reports that officials say the woman went to a local medical center for her injuries. Game wardens were notified and searched the area for the moose that same day, but were unable to find it. The woman told Fish, Wildlife, and Parks about the incident, which they determined was likely a defensive encounter. A 31-year-old Billings man has been charged with deliberate homicide after a woman was found shot to death on Thursday afternoon. According to the Billings Police Department, officers responded to a report of a shooting in the 4200 block of Carlton Avenue Southwest. Officers found a 47-year-old woman suffering from multiple gunshot wounds. Police and medical personnel attempted to save her life, but she was pronounced dead at the scene. NBC Montana reports that police identified the suspect as Scott Freeland Jr. of Billings. He was taken into custody at the scene and transported to the Yellowstone County Detention Facility, where he was charged with deliberate homicide. Police say there is no known ongoing threat to the public related to the incident. The circumstances surrounding the shooting remain under investigation. KBOW News Time is 8:32.
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1: Montana Tech is known for its great football and basketball programs, but do you think it's time they add the sport of bed racing? We're in discussion with the NAIA right now. Bed races. If we can put this on the map, Montana Tech's going to take it all the way. Montana Tech Chancellor Johnny McLean joked. And who are you driving for? I'm driving for the American Society of Safety Professionals, the ASSP Club. Student racer Jesse Graham said, "Okay, there doesn't seem to be anything safe about what you're doing. We try our best to be as safe as we can," Graham stated. KXLF reports that student clubs have been building custom-engineered racing beds since the late 1980s. It's the climax of the week-long homecoming festivities and has become very competitive. A lot more confident. You know, we won the last 2 years. So hopefully, with this repair, we can make it a third time, student racer Grant Dotty said. The driver for the AMSE team said the secret for speed is to have a heavy driver, so he has a strict off-season regimen. Eat a lot of food, don't move too much. It works out well. I think I'm in good shape this season, Dotty said. It was a new team that was crowned bed racing champions this year as the Robotics Club finished first. Let's get a quick look at our forecast for tonight. Tonight, gonna be looking like rain and snow becoming all snow after 11 p.m. with a low of around 23. Sunday, snow and a high near 37. And Sunday night, snow mainly before 4 a.m. with a low of around 21. Currently in the mining city, it's overcast skies outside, maybe snowing here and there, and it's 34 degrees. With the information you need at 8:34, I'm Luke Nato. 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

0: Zach Topp, South of Sanity, here on your hometown station. Excuse me. Coming up, we're going to be listening to Brooks and Dunn. They're doing the Boot Scootin' Boogie here on KBOW.
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6: 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USS Stang, 1977 to 1980. 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
1: It is the deadliest attack in an Arab Gulf country since the Iran War, a missile attack on the international airport in Saudi Arabia. 12 people killed, including an American. The U.S. blames Iran-backed Houthis. President Trump said that Iran will probably do a little bit extra before the U.S. election and justify the war as necessary to prevent a nuclear Iran.
2: We can leave right now, but we have to guarantee that they can't have it in the future, and we'll get that.
1: ABC's Chuck Sievertson says that attack in Riyadh is pointing to a widening war. Saturday's attack coming
3: this 2 days after 3 Saudi citizens, including a pilot, were killed at the airport in Riyadh. Canada's embassy in a statement warned of ongoing military activity. Attacks increased after a Saudi-led coalition launched a major military offensive against Iran-backed Houthi rebels in neighboring Yemen.
1: Global shipping remains dangerous. This weekend, the U.S. attacked and disabled a commercial cargo vessel in the Gulf of Oman, which the Pentagon says tried to run America's naval blockade against Iran. President Trump telling a rally in Tennessee, gas prices will come down after the election. And he renewed his promise of $5,000 for every adult American if the Republicans win both houses of Congress. He says the money will be offset by foreign investments.

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1: The Death Penalty Information Center says Krista Pike is the first person to survive after receiving lethal injection drugs during an execution. This weekend, she was returned to the women's prison in Tennessee to face an uncertain future. An AI oops in Philly where an Anthropic model sent police a false murder tip marked as spam by the system, but ABC's Philly's Brianna Smith says the police aren't happy about it.
2: The department said in a statement, quote, "The city of Philadelphia takes this incident very seriously. The company must strengthen its safeguards to prevent similar incidents from impacting city systems without the city's knowledge. The two-month delay in detecting and reporting the incident to the city is unacceptable." After the incident, Anthropic told police it ended that testing process and will have additional authorization in the future in hopes of preventing AI errors.
1: Ella Langley's concert in Tulsa was canceled Friday for what was described as a serious security threat, though police later said they found nothing credible targeting the chosen Texas singer. Barry Manilow's return to stage isn't going all that well. He had to cancel this weekend in Vegas. Friday night, he managed only two songs and then walked off stage. On top of the cancer he's battling, he's got bronchitis. It was his bronchitis a year ago that had doctors ordering an MRI, which found the lung cancer. He's 83, plans to keep on touring, adding to a career spanning over 60 years. I'm Wayne Cabot, ABC News.
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6: That was a look at your world and national news here on your hometown station. Let's get a quick look at our forecast for tonight. Tonight, rain and snow becoming all snow after 11 p.m. with a low of around... with a low of around 23. Sunday, snow and a high near 37. And Sunday night, snow mainly before 4 a.m. with a low of around 21. Currently in the mining city, it's slightly snowing, a little misty, and it's 31 degrees. 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
1: Good evening. With the information you need at 9:30, I'm Luke Nato. Montana Fish, Wildlife, and Parks reports one person was significantly injured in a moose encounter in Madison County on Saturday. A cow moose charged and injured a woman walking her dogs close to her home near McAllister. NBC Montana reports that officials say the woman went to a local medical center for her injuries. Game wardens were notified and searched the area for the moose that same day, but were unable to find it. The woman told Fish, Wildlife, and Parks about the incident, which they determined was likely a defensive encounter. A 31-year-old Billings man has been charged with deliberate homicide after a woman was found shot to death on Thursday afternoon. According to the Billings Police Department, officers responded to a report of a shooting in the 4200 block of Carlton Avenue Southwest. Officers found a 47-year-old woman suffering from multiple gunshot wounds. Police and medical personnel attempted to save her life, but she was pronounced dead at the scene. NBC Montana reports that police identified the suspect as Scott Freeland Jr. of Billings. He was taken into custody at the scene and transported to the Yellowstone County Detention Facility, where he was charged with deliberate homicide. Police say there is no known ongoing threat to the public related to the incident. The circumstances surrounding the shooting remain under investigation. KBOW News Time is 9:32.
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1: The trees were showcasing the vibrant colors of golden brown and orange and red. And fall has been in the air the last week or so. In the spirit of the season, Halloween displays of ghosts, bats, and skeletons are also decorating many front yards. The Montana Standard reports that the residents of Southwest Montana are gearing up for some Halloween adventures, but with the leaves falling from the trees and a dip in temperatures, there are plenty of autumn celebrations to join in on, too. Each Thursday through October, an updated calendar of fall festivities and ghostly happenings will be featured in the Weekender. Here is just a couple. The Fall Festival, the Deer Lodge Fall Festival, a community of gatherings to celebrate the fall season, will be held at Indian Creek Campgrounds and Deer Lodge. The event will be from 10 a.m. to 4 p.m. on Sunday, October 18th, and coincides with Pumpkin Sunday at Grant Coors Ranch. There will be something for everyone with a variety of vendors, food trucks, live music, and activities for kids. And Big Rock Fright Nights this year promises to be fun for the entire family. 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There will be arts and crafts, pumpkin paintings, games, treats, and spooky happenings. Admission is $5. Let's get a quick look at our forecast for tonight. Tonight, rain and snow becoming all snow after 11 p.m. with a low of around 23. Sunday, snow and a high near 37. And Sunday night, snow mainly before 4 a.m. with a low of around 21. Currently in the mining city, it is lightly snowing and it's 31 degrees. 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

0: Helena to Dillon, from Missoula to Bozeman, you're tuned to the News Authority, KBOW Butte. 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
1: When George, Garth, Tim, and Alan rule the charts. Reba, Faith, and Shania filled arenas with a new voice in country. It was traditional. It was rockin'. Combine all that, and you had an explosion of the music of our lives. This is K-Tod Classic Country.
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0: The book is called From Elvis to Elvira, My Life on Stage. And we are so delighted to have Richard Serban here in the studio with us. This is such a fascinating book.
1: Well, thank you. And it's always a pleasure to be back here and to talk to you. And
0: thank
1: you. It's a pleasure to be able to do that again.
0: Thank you so much. Yeah. As I said it way too late reading this, but it was a pleasure. I didn't know the early days of your career when you were singing with the Stamps and singing with Elvis. Tell us about that.
1: Well, for about 2 years prior to joining the Oak Ridge Boys, I sang with J.D. Sumner and the Stamps Quartet, and for about a year and a half of that time,

0: there's a play on words. If you're going to do me wrong, then do it right. That's Vern Gosden. This is K-Ton Classic Country, playing all those great songs you thought you'd never hear on the radio anymore. Great country songs from the 80s, 90s, and beyond. Coming up, Alabama from the 80s and Dixieland Delight, Anne Murray from the 70s, and more on K-Ton Classic Country.
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1: Sitting on the porch, you got a glass of iced tea, and good country music on the radio. 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

you've got K-Todd Classic Country in Dixieland Delight, Alabama. In the 70s and 80s, Ann Murray had a string of huge pop and country hits. It's a number one song from Ann called You Needed Me.

0: What is the soup du jour?
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0: That sounds good. I'll have that.
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4: When the

Bonnie Todd Classic Country. Clint Black was born in New Jersey, but as a child moved to the suburbs of Houston, Texas, and that might have affected his career path just a little bit, don't you think? Number two song from him is called One Emotion.

0: It's K-Todd Classic Country and Clint Black, One Emotion. Coming up next is the country artist that allowed his friends to coax him and walking into a local mall recording studio and singing a cover of Hank Williams' Your Cheating Heart. And that led to his recording contract and him becoming a star. That star coming up next on K-Todd Classic Country.
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0: Tracy Bird walked into a local mall recording studio, sang "Your Cheating Heart." The owner of the recording studio, so impressed, got him a recording contract, and now Tracy Bird's a star.

K-Talk Classic Country, do you know what it means to be free? It's folks who put their lives on the line and stand in the way of enemies who wish to do us harm. All we can say is we are so proud of our veterans and our military. We thank them every single day for the freedoms that we have in this country. Here's Charlie Daniels and the band, who say it more eloquently than I can. It's

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0: Todd Classic Country brings back some great memories there. It's Amazed and Lone Star. My name is Todd Chambliss. Coming up, we're playing songs from John Michael Montgomery in just a few minutes. Martina McBride, Doug Stone, and a classic from the 70s from a very young Tanya Tucker doing a David Allan Coe song. All on the way on K-Todd Classic Country.
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0: 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Only 16 years old. Number one song, Would You Lay With Me in a Field of Stone? That's really old hat for her because she started 2 years prior, being a country music star at the age of 13. If you remember Delta Dawn from 72. 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
0: I've always loved the lyrics to this song. Where I come from, it's cornbread and chicken. Where I come from, a lot of front porch sitting. Where I come from, trying to make a living and working hard to get to heaven. Where I come from. Here's Alan Jackson, K-Todd Classic Country.

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0: This wraps up another edition of K-Ton Classic Country with me, Todd Chambliss. 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

0: The more you listen, the more you know. KBOW Butte, Southwest Montana's news authority. From ABC News, I'm Wayne Cabot. It is the deadliest attack in an Arab Gulf country since the Iran War, a missile attack on the international airport in Saudi Arabia. 12 people killed, including an American. The U.S. blames Iran-backed Houthis. President Trump said that Iran will probably do a little bit extra before the U.S. election and justify the war as necessary to prevent a nuclear Iran.
1: We can leave right now, but we have to guarantee that they can't have it in the future, and we'll get that.
0: ABC's Chuck Sievertson says that attack in Riyadh is pointing to a widening war. Saturday's attack coming
2: just 2 days after 3 Saudi citizens, including a pilot, were killed at the airport in Riyadh. Canada's embassy in a statement warned of ongoing military activity. Attacks increased after a Saudi-led coalition launched a major military offensive against Iran-backed Houthi rebels in neighboring Yemen.
0: Global shipping remains dangerous. This weekend, the U.S. attacked and disabled a commercial cargo vessel in the Gulf of Oman, which the Pentagon says

0: hurricane that left this flower shop owner in Panama City Beach wilted.
1: Definitely, you know, takes a toll on you. You know, we work so hard to get everything working, you know, perfectly and get everything in good running order. And then just to come and see it all just mangled and shattered is a little bit depressing.
0: You're listening to ABC News.
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0: The Death Penalty Information Center says Krista Pike is the first person to survive after receiving lethal injection drugs during an execution. This weekend, she was returned to the women's prison in Tennessee to face an uncertain future. An AI oops in Philly where an Anthropic model sent police a false murder tip marked as spam by the system, but ABC Philly's Brianna Smith says the police aren't happy about it.
6: The department said in a statement, quote, "The city of Philadelphia takes this incident very seriously. The company must strengthen its safeguards to prevent similar incidents from impacting city systems without the city's knowledge. The two-month delay in detecting and reporting the incident to the city is unacceptable." After the incident, Anthropic told police it ended that testing process and will have additional authorization in the future in hopes of preventing AI errors.
0: Ella Langley's concert in Tulsa was canceled Friday for what was described as a serious security threat, though police later said they found nothing credible targeting the chosen Texas singer. Barry Manilow's return to stage isn't going all that well. He had to cancel this weekend in Vegas. Friday night, he managed only two songs and then walked off stage. On top of the cancer he's battling, he's got bronchitis. It was his bronchitis a year ago that had doctors ordering an MRI, which found the lung cancer. He's 83, plans to keep on touring, adding to a career spanning over 60 years. I'm Wayne Cabot, ABC News.
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9: Time for the overnight weather on KBOW. This evening, rain and snow, becoming all snow after 11 p.m., low around 23. Snow on Sunday, a high near 37, and more snow Sunday night. Chance of precipitation is 100%, low around 21. There's a winter storm warning in effect that starts this evening at 6 p.m. and ends on October 12th at 6 a.m. A chance of snow on Monday in the afternoon, otherwise mostly cloudy with a high near 40, and patchy fog Monday night, otherwise mostly cloudy with a low around 21. That was your KBOW weather.

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1: From ABC News, I'm Wayne Cabot. This weekend brings the deadliest attack on any Arab Gulf country since the start of the Iran war. 12 people reported dead, including an American, in a missile attack on the international airport in Riyadh, Saudi Arabia. At least 300 reported injured. President Trump reacting to the news after a campaign stop in Tennessee.
2: We have communication with the Houthis, and we'll see what happens, but what they did was very bad.
1: The president saying he plans to reach out to the Saudi crown prince as well. This weekend, the U.S. attacked and disabled a commercial cargo vessel in the Gulf of Oman, which the Pentagon says tried to run America's naval blockade against Iran. As Ukraine fights for survival, President Trump blames its leader for American gas prices.
2: We told them, do whatever you want, but don't hit the diesel fuel, because there's a big problem, big shortage. And what does he do? He goes and hits the diesel fuel.
1: He called it a war that never should have started. The U.S. is tapping into its oil reserves not because of the war, but because of the hurricane that hit Florida and Alabama, now a massive rain and wind storm. Police are combing through victims' cell phones trying to understand how a family member could kill seven relatives, including two children and a pregnant woman, and that woman's friend.
3: Audio evidence indicates multiple gunshots coming from inside an Erie, Pennsylvania home just before 5 p.m. Friday evening. Police say surveillance camera footage then shows two women appearing distressed, knocking on the door, and a gunman coming out and fatally shooting both of them. Chief Rick Laura.
4: Some scenes stay with you long after you leave them. This is one of those tragic scenes. Out of respect for the victims and the families, I will not discuss the details of what our officers encountered inside that home.
3: Mike Dubosky, ABC News.
1: Many in that city, Erie, Pennsylvania, report being stunned by the news. The gunman dying from a self-inflicted gunshot wound, according to the police there. 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
1: ICE says it did not know that there was a 5-year-old child in the back seat when they opened fire on a car in New York City this past week. But they say they do know the driver was a troublemaker, they say, here illegally. New York Congresswoman Grace Meng telling ABC News.
10: Enforcing the law does not require gunfire like that. It doesn't require them to do that in the middle of school dismissal time on a crowded street.
1: And on a street in Texas, ICE chased a car and broke the leg of a man in the process, the man trying to run away on Saturday. Anthony McConnell with the Harris County Sheriff saying
11: the ICE agent was trying to box him in to the backside of the building at the corner and struck the passenger,
1: who is now in ICE custody and, according to the sheriff's office, was in the country illegally. There's an attraction in the UK called the Land of the Tigers that opened in 2011. Well, a man died Saturday after he entered the tiger enclosure at the Land of the Tigers Wildlife Park and was attacked by one of the tigers. Emergency medical personnel responding to the Yorkshire Wildlife Park near the city of Doncaster after it happened about 1:35 in the afternoon, but the victim by that time was already dead at the scene. The tiger was not hurt and stayed inside the enclosure the entire time. I'm Wayne Cabot, ABC News.
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10%, low around 21. There's a winter storm warning in effect that starts this evening at 6 p.m. and ends on October 12th at 6 a.m. A chance of snow on Monday in the afternoon, otherwise mostly cloudy with a high near 40, and patchy fog Monday night, otherwise mostly cloudy with a low around 21. That was your KBOW weather.

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Speaking of the coast, remember five for beach, you and me. That sunset cliffs by the sea in the night rolled in. You still talk about that moon that I can't recall.

0: The more you listen, the more you know. KBOW Butte, Southwest Montana's news authority. From ABC News, I'm Wayne Cabot. It is the deadliest attack in an Arab Gulf country since the Iran War, a missile attack on the international airport in Saudi Arabia. 12 people killed, including an American. The U.S. blames Iran-backed Houthis. President Trump said that Iran will probably do a little bit extra before the U.S. election and justify the war as necessary to prevent a nuclear Iran.
1: We can leave right now, but we have to guarantee that they can't have it in the future, and we'll get that.
0: ABC's Chuck Sievertson says that attack in Riyadh is pointing to a widening war. Saturday's attack coming
2: just 2 days after 3 Saudi citizens, including a pilot, were killed at the airport in Riyadh. Canada's embassy in a statement warned of ongoing military activity. Attacks increased after a Saudi-led coalition launched a major military offensive against Iran-backed Houthi rebels in neighboring Yemen.
0: Global shipping remains dangerous. This weekend, the U.S. attacked and disabled a commercial cargo vessel in the Gulf of Oman, which the Pentagon says tried to run America's naval blockade against Iran. President Trump telling a rally in Tennessee, gas prices will come down after the election. And he renewed his promise of $5,000 for every adult American if the Republicans win both houses of Congress. He says the money will be offset by foreign investments.
1: The Trump dividend, the $5,000, is approximately cost $1 trillion. But we have a record setting, as I said, $21 trillion that's being invested in our country.
0: It may take a while for power crews in Alabama and Florida to patch up and for folks to clean up from a hurricane that left this flower shop owner in Panama City Beach wilted.
3: Definitely, you know, takes a toll on you. 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And then just to come and see it all just mangled and shattered is a little bit depressing.
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0: The Death Penalty Information Center says Krista Pike is the first person to survive after receiving lethal injection drugs during an execution. This weekend, she was returned to the women's prison in Tennessee to face an uncertain future. An AI oops in Philly where an Anthropic model sent police a false murder tip marked as spam by the system, but ABC Philly's Brianna Smith says the police aren't happy about it.
10: The department said in a statement, quote, "The city of Philadelphia takes this incident very seriously. The company must strengthen its safeguards to prevent similar incidents from impacting city systems without the city's knowledge. The two-month delay in detecting and reporting the incident to the city is unacceptable." After the incident, Anthropic told police it ended that testing process and will have additional authorization in the future in hopes of preventing AI errors.
0: Ella Langley's concert in Tulsa was canceled Friday for what was described as a serious security threat, though police later said they found nothing credible targeting the chosen Texas singer. Barry Manilow's return to stage isn't going all that well. He had to cancel this weekend in Vegas. Friday night, he managed only 2 songs and then walked off stage. On top of the cancer he's battling, he's got bronchitis. It was his bronchitis a year ago that had doctors ordering an MRI, which found the lung cancer. He's 83, plans to keep on touring, adding to a career spanning over 60 years. I'm Wayne Cabot, ABC News.
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0: 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And many of you have been with me that entire time. 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
1: From ABC News, I'm Wayne Cabot. This weekend brings the deadliest attack on any Arab Gulf country since the start of the Iran war. 12 people reported dead, including an American, in a missile attack on the international airport in Riyadh, Saudi Arabia. At least 300 reported injured. President Trump reacting to the news after a campaign stop in Tennessee.
2: We have communication with the Houthis, and we'll see what happens, but what they did was very bad.
1: The president saying he plans to reach out to the Saudi crown prince as well. This weekend, the U.S. attacked and disabled a commercial cargo vessel in the Gulf of Oman, which the Pentagon says tried to run America's naval blockade against Iran. As Ukraine fights for survival, President Trump blames its leader for American gas prices.
2: We told them, do whatever you want, but don't hit the diesel fuel, because there's a big problem, big shortage. And what does he do? He goes and hits the diesel fuel.
1: He called it a war that never should have started. The U.S. is tapping into its oil reserves not because of the war, but because of the hurricane that hit Florida and Alabama, now a massive rain and wind storm. Police are combing through victims' cell phones, trying to understand how a family member could kill seven relatives, including two children and a pregnant woman, and that woman's friend.
3: Audio evidence indicates multiple gunshots coming from inside an Erie, Pennsylvania home just before 5 p.m. Friday evening. Police say surveillance camera footage then shows two women appearing distressed, knocking on the door, and a gunman coming out and fatally shooting both of them. Chief Rick Laura.
4: Some scenes stay with you long after you leave them. This is one of those tragic scenes. Out of respect for the victims and the families, I will not discuss the details of what our officers encountered inside that home.
3: Mike Dubusky, ABC News.
1: Many in that city, Erie, Pennsylvania, report being stunned by the news. The gunman dying from a self-inflicted gunshot wound, according to the police there. You're listening to ABC News.
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1: ICE says it did not know that there was a 5-year-old child in the back seat when they opened fire on a car in New York City this past week. But they say they do know the driver was a troublemaker, they say, here illegally. New York Congresswoman Grace Maine telling ABC News.
10: Enforcing the law does not require gunfire like that. It doesn't require them to do that in the middle of school dismissal time on a crowded street.
1: And on a street in Texas, ICE chased a car and broke the leg of a man in the process, the man trying to run away on Saturday. Anthony McConnell with the Harris County Sheriff saying
11: the ICE agent was trying to box him in to the backside of the building at the corner and struck the passenger,
1: who is now in ICE custody and, according to the sheriff's office, was in the country illegally. There's an attraction in the UK called the Land of the Tigers that opened in 2011. Well, a man died Saturday after he entered the tiger enclosure at the Land of the Tigers Wildlife Park and was attacked by one of the tigers. Emergency medical personnel responding to the Yorkshire Wildlife Park near the city of Doncaster after it happened about 1:35 in the afternoon, but the victim, by that time, was already dead at the scene. The tiger was not hurt and stayed inside the enclosure the entire time. I'm Wayne Cabot, ABC News.
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6: 3,000.

chance of precipitation is 100%, low around 21. There's a winter storm warning in effect that starts this evening at 6 p.m. and ends on October 12th at 6 a.m. A chance of snow on Monday in the afternoon, otherwise mostly cloudy with a high near 40, and patchy fog Monday night, otherwise mostly cloudy with a low around 21. That was your KBOW weather.

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0: 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KBOW Butte, Southwest Montana's news authority. From ABC News, I'm Wayne Cabot. It is the deadliest attack in an Arab Gulf country since the Iran War, a missile attack on the international airport in Saudi Arabia. 12 people killed, including an American. The U.S. blames Iran-backed Houthis. President Trump said that Iran will probably do a little bit extra before the U.S. election and justify the war as necessary to prevent a nuclear Iran.
1: We could leave right now, but we have to guarantee that they can't have it in the future, and we'll get that.
0: ABC's Chuck Sievertson says that attack in Riyadh is pointing to a widening war. Saturday's attack coming
2: just 2 days after 3 Saudi citizens, including a pilot, were killed at the airport in Riyadh. Canada's embassy in a statement warned of ongoing military activity. Attacks increased after a Saudi-led coalition launched a major military offensive against Iran-backed Houthi rebels in neighboring Yemen.
0: Global shipping remains dangerous. This weekend, the U.S. attacked and disabled a commercial cargo vessel in the Gulf of Oman, which the Pentagon says tried to run America's naval blockade against Iran. President Trump telling a rally in Tennessee, gas prices will come down after the election. And he renewed his promise of $5,000 for every adult American if the Republicans win both houses of Congress. He says the money will be offset by foreign investments.
1: The Trump dividend, the $5,000, is approximately cost $1 trillion. But we have a record setting, as I said, $21 trillion that's being invested in our country.
0: It may take a while for power crews in Alabama and Florida to patch up and for folks to clean up from a hurricane that left this flower shop owner in Panama City Beach wilted.
3: Definitely, you know, takes a toll on you. 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And then just to come and see it all just mangled and shattered is a little bit depressing.
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0: The Death Penalty Information Center says Krista Pike is the first person to survive after receiving lethal injection drugs during an execution. This weekend, she was returned to the women's prison in Tennessee to face an uncertain future. An AI oops in Philly where an Anthropic model sent police a false murder tip marked as spam by the system, but ABC's Philly's Brianna Smith says the police aren't happy about it.
9: The department said in a statement, quote, "The city of Philadelphia takes this incident very seriously. The company must strengthen its safeguards to prevent similar incidents from impacting city systems without the city's knowledge. The two-month delay in detecting and reporting the incident to the city is unacceptable." After the incident, Anthropic told police it ended that testing process and will have additional authorization in the future in hopes of preventing AI errors.
0: Ella Langley's concert in Tulsa was canceled Friday for what was described as a serious security threat, though police later said they found nothing credible targeting the chosen Texas singer. Barry Manilow's return to stage isn't going all that well. He had to cancel this weekend in Vegas. Friday night, he managed only two songs and then walked off stage. On top of the cancer he's battling, he's got bronchitis. It was his bronchitis a year ago that had doctors ordering an MRI, which found the lung cancer. He's 83, plans to keep on touring, adding to a career spanning over 60 years. I'm Wayne Cabot, ABC News.
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11: Time for the overnight weather on KBOW. This evening, rain and snow, becoming all snow after 11 p.m., low around 23. Snow on Sunday, a high near 37, and more snow Sunday night. Chance of precipitation is 100%, low around 21. There's a winter storm warning in effect that starts this evening at 6 p.m. and ends on October 12th at 6 a.m. A chance of snow on Monday in the afternoon, otherwise mostly cloudy with a high near 40, and patchy fog Monday night, otherwise mostly cloudy with a low around 21. That was your KBOW weather.

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1: From ABC News, I'm Chuck Sievertson. A lot of wetness this Sunday morning over many states. Stormy wetness. Cleanup and over 300,000 electric outages are in the southeast, as what was a hurricane is now a mass of thunderstorms moving north, including through the Carolinas, Virginia, Pennsylvania, New York, and Michigan. In Panama City Beach, Florida, Sean Palomarzuk looks on his flood-damaged shop, the Angry Tuna Seafood Company.
2: It's hard to put a value on it at this moment. 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
1: At least four deaths are connected to the storm in the southeast. In the southwest and west, flood advisories along the Southern California coast with an inch or more of rain from what was Tropical Storm Rachel from Mexico to San Diego to Las Vegas to Utah over the next days. In Newport Beach, California, ABC's Jericho Tran.
3: Homes along the coast took on water as city officials say the most vulnerable locations include the Wedge.
4: But there is quite a bit of private property damage, you know.
3: Newport Beach declared a state of emergency as water turned streets into temporary rivers, stopping traffic as neighbors ditched their cars and boarded kayaks to navigate through the city.
1: The Ukrainian foreign minister pushing back against these remarks from President Trump, who is urging Ukraine to hold elections and get rid of President Zelensky.
5: Well, I think he should have an election, and he could have settled this thing many times.
1: It's up to Ukrainians to decide, says the foreign minister, adding Zelensky has international support. Ditto from Ukrainian lawmaker Kira Rudnick.
6: And it's up to no other leader than Ukrainian people whom and when we will be electing.
1: Yesterday's latest attack on the airport in the Saudi Arabian capital killed 12 people and injured over 300 others, say civil aviation officials. Houthi rebels blamed. 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
1: Folks in Erie, Pennsylvania, trying to cope after a mass shooting at a home Friday. Eight people killed, seven were family members, the youngest a one-year-old girl and a five-year-old boy. Mayor Daria Devlin.
13: I am so deeply sorry. What happened to you was horrific, and there is nothing that any of us can say today that will make this any easier. But you do need to know that our entire community is with you, we're grieving with you, and we are here to support you.
1: Police say the shooter died from an apparent self-inflicted gunshot wound. We get the latest snapshot on inflation this week, says ABC's Dave Packer.
14: The first major government report comes Wednesday with the September Consumer Price Index. Investors looking for signs that inflation is easing or whether rising energy costs are keeping pressure on prices. Major banks also begin reporting quarterly earnings this week, including J.P. Morgan Chase, Goldman Sachs, and Citigroup.
1: The AI company Anthropic says one of its models sent a false murder tip to the Philadelphia Police Department. Police say the tip was marked as spam by its system. ABC's Brianna Smith in Philly.
15: The department said in a statement the company must strengthen its safeguards to prevent similar incidents from impacting city systems without the city's knowledge. The two-month delay in detecting and reporting the incident to the city is unacceptable. After the incident, Anthropic told police it ended that testing process and will have additional authorization in the future in hopes of preventing AI errors.
1: Chuck Sievertson, ABC News.
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16: Time for the overnight weather on KBOW. This evening, rain and snow, becoming all snow after 11 p.m., low around 23. Snow on Sunday, a high near 37, and more snow Sunday night. Chance of precipitation is 100%, low around 21. There's a winter storm warning in effect that starts this evening at 6 p.m. and ends on October 12th at 6 a.m. A chance of snow on Monday in the afternoon, otherwise mostly cloudy with a high near 40, and patchy fog Monday night, otherwise mostly cloudy with a low around 21. That was your KBOW weather.

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1: 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I'm Red Seagull here in the bunkhouse with Jake and Badger and old Dan and Leon and all the rest of the boys and the legend show, Dr. Glenn Blodgett. He was in charge of the horses and the breeding at the Four Sixes Ranch at Guthrie for many, many years and was an expert on the American Quarter Horse. We get to hear his stories again in his voice, so be sure you stay with us and ride with us through the rangelands of the West as we explore the life of the American cowboy through his poetry and his music. 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Well, boys, before we hear Glenn's stories one more time in his voice, I want to do a song that Andy Wilkinson wrote and allowed us to record. It's called When the Cottonwoods Are Yellow. Let's go. I love this song.

It's so much fun to sing that song because it's so well written. Andy Wilkinson is one of America's real songwriting treasures and a good friend, and I treasure that. You folks stay with us. We'll be right back with more of Cowboy Corner. 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
5: 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You're listening to Cowboy Corner. I'm Red Steigall here in the bunkhouse with Jake and Badger and old Dan and Leon and all the rest of the boys and my very dear friend, my special guest, Dr. Glenn Blodgett, who's the manager of the horse division at the Four Sixes Ranch in Guthrie, Texas. And, Doc, do you like coffee?
6: Do I like coffee?
5: Uh-huh.
6: You bet. I have to have some getting me going every morning.
5: Well, here comes Badger. He's going to bring you some of that stout stuff he makes.
6: Good. Great.
5: Glenn, tell us about where you grew up and how you got involved in veterinary medicine and all the things that made you want to be a veterinarian to begin with.
6: Well, I grew up in Spearman, Texas, right up in the top of the Panhandle, near where you grew up, actually. Mm-hmm. You know that. And my father was primarily a farmer, and he had a grain business, but also a stock or cattle operation. But so I liked agriculture, but I really liked the animals. Early on, I guess I was probably a freshman in high school, I developed a special interest in breeding, I guess, because I asked my father if I could get a broodmare. And at the time, Dale Hawkins was took care of all the cattle my dad had, and he was a real influence on my horsemanship skills early in life. And he helped me find a daughter of Billy Clegg, a real good broodmare that kind of got me started off and got me really interested in breeding and raising horses. And then, you know, I went on through high school and grew up trying to not do, I didn't like the farming. I like working with the cattle, but my dad would make me during harvest and so forth. I'd have to help out with that. But I really like going riding the horseback, dealing with the cattle and so forth, and started raising some horses and went off to college and with an interest in, you know, all the time. I spent a lot of extra time at our local veterinary clinic there in Spearman, and Dr. Ranker and was a real influence early on in my career. And so I went on to, you know, Oklahoma State, majored in animal science, and finished there, and then still with a focus on wanting to get into veterinary school and apply to Texas A&M, and got accepted there. And

0: graduated, you know, and I had a real interest in large animal. I didn't know that I really was going to zero in on horses until I'd probably been out of school about 6 months, actually, out of veterinary school. I was working for Dr. Ed Murray over in Spur, who was another real big influence on my early life career. But he worked like myself. I could tell he preferred large animals, but he really liked horses. And I quickly identified that horses is what I, from a professional career standpoint, that's what I wanted to zero in on. And I liked the breeding more than any other aspect of horse production. And I really enjoy the ranch way of life, the big ranches. The combination of horses and cattle together, you know, just really that intrigues me, really drew me like a magnet, you know, to that. And I got the opportunity after I'd been out of school a few years. You know, I actually worked on the 4.6s some when I was in Spur, and I really admired the operation, studied the history of it, and it was just something I always wanted to do. And I got an opportunity in 1982, and I've been, ever since August 2nd of 1982, I've been employed here.
1: When you were in college, was that really the beginning of the embryo transfers and that technology?
0: No, you know, the embryo transfer started in horses, started in the early 80s. But I quickly got involved here. I think I did my first embryo transfer here at the 4.6s, I believe in 83 or 84. But they had been doing it for just a few years prior to that time. You know, on a limited basis at some of the universities and a very few private enterprises around the country prior to that time, but it's really, really blossomed since then.
1: And two, the Breed Association, primarily the Quarter Horse Association, changed their rules so that you could actually artificially inseminate mares.
0: Artificial insemination came first, and then you know, and it was being done prior to that time, and the embryo transfer came later in the mid 80s, and it was the initial need for it was focused on the older mare that had become reproductively incompetent, or for whatever reason she couldn't carry a foal to term or couldn't nurse a foal. That was the primary focus initially for getting embryo transfer. The American Quarter Horse Association passed a rule to allow it. But we've had, you know, a lot of advances in reproduction since then.
1: Also, I know people will have a mare that they really want to show, but they really don't want to breed her because they don't want her down that long. They need her to continue her showing career, so they can transfer.
0: That's right.
1: From her.
0: Yeah, that's the initial was for the older mare, but quickly people identified that these younger individuals could be campaigned in some kind of a show or race or whatever situation, and also become a brood mare at the same time, and that's become quite popular, and that was pretty quickly utilized by a lot of breeders once it was passed and allowed in the court horse.
1: I want to ask you something about, first of all, I want to play a song. It's called A Strawberry Roan by Marty Robbins, because we're going to be talking about horses. I thought we ought to play a horse song. What do you
0: think?
1: You want to listen to it?
0: It's a magic.

0: Oh, thank you, Marty. What a wonderful song, and you do a great job of it, and we miss you. Doc, if you're going to take those embryos from a mare, do you need to breed her ever so often to keep her reproductive system in order?
1: Yes, I think it's a must that those mares, sometime in their life, or early on in their life, preferably before they're 10 or 11 years old, that they carry a minimum of one pregnancy their self, and it's not a bad idea for them to carry at least a couple prior to being 15 years of age. And those are approximate numbers, but there's some changes that occur just with the mare naturally carrying that pregnancy. Sure. With her track, that really benefit her, that prolong her reproductive life, that make it easier, much easier, to facilitate her being used in embryo transfer for a long time. Mm-hmm. Throughout her rest of her reproductive life.
0: I guess it kind of makes sense that if she didn't actually carry a foal, that some of that would start to shut down, or maybe have different reproductive changes that would prevent it. I can see that.
1: Well, there's, you know, the some of the stretching, uh-huh, relaxation that needs to occur with their reproductive tract, and it makes it more. You know, we're doing a lot of things unnatural.
0: Yes.
1: So we need to keep some of those in balance by doing some of these things natural to prolong the overall situation.
0: Well, it's a very interesting science to me, and I've watched a little bit of it. I've been in the lab with you when you were collecting a stallion, and I've watched you separate that semen, and it's all very fascinating. I just sometimes wish I'd have gone on to vet school, but I didn't. But I still have enough knowledge to understand basically what you're doing. We're going to take a break right now, and we'll be right back with more of Cowboy Corner and my special guest and my dear friend, Dr. Glenn Blodgett. Hang on.
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2: 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It's called Texas Red. 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
0: You're listening to Cowboy Corner. I'm Red Stegall here in the bunkhouse with Jake and Badger and Old Dan and Leon and all the rest of the boys. And a visit from my buddy, Mr. Glenn Blodgett, Dr. Glenn Blodgett. He's head of the horse division at the 4-6 Ranch, and we've got an awful lot of things to talk about, Doc. But I want to talk about what you have at the ranch right now. Your stallion battery is just immense, and you have all kinds of stallions. So when we're talking about breeding horses at the 4-6, we're talking about a lot of different kinds of horses.
1: Yes, sir. We have, you know, two primary disciplines of horse. We have the racing quarter horse,
0: right,
1: And then we have the Western performance horse that really, you know, has developed into multifacets. You know, we have the old genuine ranch horse that we've just been trying to produce here for long before I came. And then we have some horses that are a little more focused on cutting and cutting, reining, or rein cow horse type stuff. And some of these horses actually work in all those disciplines, all those Western disciplines. Some of them are a little more specifically suited for one of them, but we have with those two segments, and we're kind of unique. We're one of the only, I think, breeding operations in the country that involves multi-disciplines instead of just focusing on one. But we've over the years, breeding wise here on the, for just good ranch horses, we've recognized the benefit of the thoroughbred influence, which is present in a lot of our modern day racing quarter horse pedigrees. And the thoroughbred influence got its start here on these ranches in West Texas through the use of remount stallions, mm-hmm. that from the government when they were actually contracting horses to be provided by the government. The government, you know, provided stallions for use by the ranchers if they cared for them in a certain manner. And a lot of our modern day horses here, the good ones, really are descendants of some of those remount stallions from way back. So we, and knowing that, you know, I continue to kind of experiment and try to seek out, try to find either crossing with, I have used a thoroughbred at times, but the racing quarter horse, which has a lot of thoroughbred influence, has been beneficial as an outcross to try to find, you know, anything that might benefit our program, broaden the gene pool, as well as just produce a really good all-around athletic cow horse.
0: Well, our friend Dale Robertson told me one time that the only time speed hurts a horse is when he doesn't have any.
1: Yeah, that's right.
0: So the thoroughbred influence, of course, we really believe that the quarter horse as we know him today came from short distance runners that were actually thoroughbred horses in New England in the 1600s, 1700s, 1800s. But the development of the racehorse today is phenomenal to me, and they are the most beautiful animals. And every single one of them looks like they're a winner to me. I can stand in that sale ring and watch them go through there and sit there with you and Johnny Trotter and Johnny Jones, and y'all see things that there's no way in the world I could ever see it. I'd like to take every one of them home with me. But the thoroughbred has had tremendous influence, and we need the thoroughbred, like for the ranch horses, we need the size. Because if you're going to go out and work rough country and drag big, heavy calves, you need some size on them. And so the thoroughbred has had a tremendous influence on all aspects of the horse that we use on the ranch, even.
1: That's right. Yeah, we get a lot of the deep heart girth, some of the good backs, some of the stamina from the thoroughbred, as well as the speed. And a lot of those horses are good, smooth riding horses, too. Which is real important for just, you know, miles and miles of riding out in these big pastures like we have in West Texas.
0: You bet. You want one that can stretch out and has a lot of spring to its step, and so the thoroughbred adds some of that. And the nice short cannon bone and the long forearm and all the things that are necessary to keep the horse sound in rough country. Right. Now, as we go back and look at the bloodlines of the 4/6 horses, what do you think was the most influential bloodline from the stallion side? You think that would have been Joe Hancock, or?
1: Well, I think there just been a lot of good ones. It's hard for me to really zero in on any one particular line because I've just seen so many good horses, you know, through the years. You know, I think the horse, you know, that we're going to look back on having a dramatic influence over a long period of time here was Tanqueray Jens, mm-hmm. because he, you know, the early day horses, you know, they didn't, for the most part, didn't live long reproductive lives. And they weren't able to breed a lot of mares either because they were pasture bred just to a small group each year. And with the advent of artificial insemination and a long reproductive life of the stallion, you know, he was an individual that didn't get struck by lightning or didn't get a leg broke by a mare out in the pasture or something. And so a lot of these horses are, you know, in an artificial insemination environment are cared for in a different manner. And for the most part, live a longer life. And through artificial insemination, you can breed a lot more mares. And when you identify them as being a superior individual, then you can really capitalize on that. And I think in Tanqueray Jens' case, you know, he was identified as being a tremendous horse. And then once he was, then we really used him. And he's, comparatively to all the others, you know, he's just had a tremendous impact on our program. And we, you know, we've got a son of his in our program today, and we've got a number of his daughters. But anyway, those are just kind of some of the things that really, when you in an artificial insemination breeding program, that you can really capitalize on. That's some of the advantages of it. I kind of hit on a lot of the different pieces of the situation. But
0: do you think that the Tanqueray Jens mare line is more important to you than the stallion side?
1: I don't know. I mean, we're seeing an awful lot of good offspring coming from this son that we have. I know, I hear about other people bragging on the sons that they're using, but a Tanqueray Jens mare is an awful good brood mare. She's real good property, in my opinion. But, you know, those other horses over the years, you know, going, you know, Seabars, Hollywood Go, all the mm-hmm. Hancocks, Gray Badger the Second, you know, I mean, they're Six Chick. I mean, I see benefits of all those horses and today and our horses we have here. And it's hard to single out any one of those older horses and say, he's any better than the other. You know, in what we've, there's more influence probably from Gray Badger the Second, primarily because of his, you know, the little Peppy or Peppy Sand Badger. You know, there's so much of that mm-hmm. blood around. We have a lot of it here today, and I think if you look back and what we breed and raise, we probably have more of that from the older bloodline than we do some of the other, more than the Hollywood Gold or the Hancock or we've got some Seabars, quite a bit of Seabars mm-hmm. influence too. But
0: I remember years ago, well, if you could find a Hollywood Gold mare, she was worth gold, but everybody wanted Hollywood Gold mares. And the same thing now with the Tanqueray Jens mares. And as I go out to other ranches and talk to other horsemen, and you say you got a mare out of a daughter of Tanqueray Jens, or you got a colt out of a daughter of Tanqueray Jens, they look at you like, boy, wish I had one of those.
1: Right, yeah.
0: So you've done a marvelous job, Doc, and we've got a lot more to talk about. Would you come back and visit with me again?
1: You better believe it. Be glad to.
0: That'd make Badger happy. You drink 3 cups of his coffee. You folks stay with us. We'll be right back with more of Cowboy Corner.
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2: 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Horses with a history, brands with a background. You're listening to Cowboy Corner. I'm Red Steagall here in the bunkhouse with Jake and Badger and old Dan and Leon and all the rest of the boys. And I want to start this portion of our show off with a poem that I wrote back in 1995. And I think Dr. Blodgett would have liked this. It's called The Blue Roan and the Kid. The kid was in the round pen, saddling up a blue roan colt. The horse reared back and throwed a wall-eyed fit. A horse with any sense will fight a while, then give it up. But this one was the kind that wouldn't quit. The kid hauled off and kicked him in the belly and the flank. Just then the lead rope gave and snapped in two. The colt run in a corner, stood there snorting like a hog. The kid was using every word he knew. I almost climbed the fence and give that boy a talking to. But something told me let him play his hand. You'd only make it worse by jumping on him when he's mad. He'd have to fight you just to make a stand. The kid shook out his catch rope when the pony broke and run. He caught both forefeet, then took up the slack. The colt fell on his shoulder and then landed in a heap. He hit so hard I thought it broke his back. He slipped a bridle on his head, then flogged him with his rope. The wind was filled with dust and flying hair. And then he let the horse get up and pull his head around and swung into the saddle light as air. That blue roan throwed him higher than a full-grown cottonwood. The thud was sickening when he hit the ground. I climbed the fence to see if he was dead or just out cold. Except for loss of air, the kid was sound. Then when he finally got his air, kid looked up at me and said, I finally found one I can't ride. I thought I had that sucker broken ready for the bit. I wouldn't give you two bits for his hide. Oh, I said, you'd be surprised what tenderness can do. You young bucks try to do it all today. Go take your saddle off that colt and let him blow a while before you let a good one get away. Son, it don't come that easy. It takes a lot of work and time. All you lose when you get throwed is pride. You cull the ones that you can't ride the first time you get on. There'll soon be nothing left for you to ride. He walked off to the bunkhouse with his pride as low as dirt. I wondered if I'd been a little rough, but later on this afternoon, he'll have a different view and maybe life won't seem so cold and tough. My daddy was the kind of man that wouldn't let you quit. He'd drive you till you couldn't drive no more. If it hadn't been for Mama, I'd have turned to outlaw ways. Glad she was there to even up the score. I swore that I would raise my son to have a gentle hand. Time will tell, but Lord knows that I've tried. He didn't have no mama, see, I raised him by myself. The kid was born the day his mama died. I guess it kind of scared me when I seen him flog that horse. I thought I'd failed in what I'd tried to do. I'm glad I held my temper, because when you fight fire with fire, all you do is burn your fingers too. I guess he must have listened because I saw him late today along the river south of Jackson Flat. He was moving through the willows in a long ground-eating trot. The roan was acting gentle as a cat. Now, if a fella is cantankerous and he likes to argue some, I don't cull him just because we disagree. But if he treats his horses with contempt and disrespect, I figure that's the way that he'll treat me. And that's why it's so important for that kid to show respect and learn to answer for his own mistakes. If not, he'll lay his failures off on everybody else and claim he lost because he got bad breaks. You know, it's a common thing to do to, when things don't work out the way you want them to, lay it off on somebody else. But that's not the way it works. You do the best you could possibly can do, and then you don't have anybody to lay it off on to but yourself, and you can correct that in time. Matt Robertson wrote a song called Best Horses. He's going to sing it for you right now.

0: Thank you, Matt. That's a great song and a great job. You folks stay with us. We'll be right back with more of Cowboy Corner. 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
0: 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Join us on RFD TV as we explore another trail somewhere west of Wall Street. And October 23rd, 24th, and 25th is the date of the 35th annual Red Stegall Cowboy Gathering and Western Swing Festival in the Fort Worth Stockyards. Join us for a fun Western family weekend. For a song of inspiration, I've chosen one of ours called When He's Gathered Up the Strays. Boys, I know you're ready. I can hear you tuned up. Let's go.

When he's gathered up the strays, I want to be in the home corral. Don't we all? Well, as my old daddy would say, we got this one sausered and blowed. It's time for us to ride on out of here. We got lots of work to do. Thanks for riding along with us. We hope we taught you something about the West and especially brought back memories of one of the greatest veterinarians in the equine business, Dr. Glenn Blodgett. And hope we entertained you with some poetry and some music. I want you to remember that Cowboy Corner is brought to you by our friends at 4-6 Ranches. 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Now, before we leave you, I want to give you something to think about till next week. Mark Twain said, choosing the right words is the difference between lightning and lightning bug. Okay, Mark, we'll take that. You folks, be sure you join us right here next week, same time, for another edition of Cowboy Corner. Adios, y'all.

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1: From ABC News, I'm Chuck Severson. Pope Leo says he will undergo surgery in the coming days to remove a lump on his lung that was recently discovered during medical checks.
2: Di recente, durante alcuni controlli.
1: He made the announcement in Italian during his noon blessing at the Vatican. Pope says the lump was found in its early stages. Potential major pushback to President Trump by Congress. Amid bipartisan criticism, there are moves to block the sale of Russian diesel oil to the U.S., the deal between Trump and Russian leader Putin. ABC's Marcus Moore.
3: They're pointing out that the deal may violate a 2022 law that banned the purchase of Russian oil without first getting congressional approval.
1: Congressman Brian Fitzpatrick, Pennsylvania Republican, says a bill to block the sale will be forced to the House floor and, says Fitzpatrick, it will pass overwhelmingly. Rain and tornadoes reported in the east from what was a hurricane that hit the Gulf Coast. It's now thunderstorms heading north into the Midwest, Mid-Atlantic, and Northeast. There are four deaths and over 479,000 electric outages. Along the Florida Panhandle.
4: I'm just walking the beach. You know, my house is fine. Just a little bit of debris, no trees down or anything like that. So I'm just very thankful that it just, you know, there was not too much damage. But I'm okay.
1: 1 to 5 inches of rain expected over a wide area of southwestern states from what was Tropical Storm Rachel. ABC's Jacqueline Lee in San Diego.
5: Flooding is of major concern over in Newport Beach. It was flooding even before Rachel got here. The city declaring an emergency, closing the piers and the beaches. And over in Long Beach, those waves really pounding the waterfront. It damaged a boardwalk. It damaged several homes. Some people forced to evacuate. Many concerned about beach erosion.
1: Yesterday's attack on the airport in the Saudi Arabian capital killed 12 people, including an American, and injured over 300 others, say civil aviation officials. Iran-backed rebels blamed. 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
1: Folks in Erie, Pennsylvania are in shock after a mass shooting at a home Friday. 8 people killed, 7 were family members, including a 1-year-old girl and a 5-year-old boy. Police Chief Rick Laura.
12: No gunshots were fired after officers arrived on scene. Sounds that may have been mistaken for gunfire came from flashbang devices and chemical munitions used by SWAT officers during the operation.
1: Police say the shooter was a 45-year-old man who died from an apparent self-inflicted gunshot wound. Since Friday's huge earthquakes in Panama caused homes, schools, hospitals, and hotels to crash down, more than 100 aftershocks have been recorded. Officials report 27 people injured, but no deaths. More flooding with social media showing houses and sheds swept away by a swollen river in Nepal. No casualties reported. Nepal still recovering from floods along the border with China that killed more than 1,400 people in August. And thousands more are still missing. More reports on the cost of living come out this week, says ABC's Dave Packer.
13: The first major government report comes Wednesday with the September Consumer Price Index. Thursday brings reports on retail sales and wholesale inflation. Investors looking for signs that inflation is easing or whether rising energy costs are keeping pressure on prices.
1: Football on Prescription is a pilot program being tested in England, having patients attend soccer games to lift depression and improve mental health. Chuck Severson, ABC News.
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14: Time to go. Look at our weather here on our Sunday morning on KBOW. We are in the midst of a winter storm warning that will be in effect all the way until 6 a.m. tomorrow. Otherwise today, snow with a high of 36. On this evening, snow with a low of 21. Wind gusts high around 22 miles an hour. All day, see some snow in the morning. Otherwise cloudy with a high of 40. Monday evening, partly cloudy with a low right around 21. Tuesday, sunny with a high of 47. That's been your weather on KBOW.

0: Well, good morning, everyone. Welcome here to your Sunday morning. Thanks for tuning in on KBOW. My name is Morgan Griffin. I promise you a whole lot of great country music, a little bit of weather, and not much else as we are headed right on through. Reminder, we do have a little bit of a delayed CT40 today. We'll talk more about it and why after this break on KBOW.
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0: 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We'll start right at noon, so don't worry, we'll still play it. In the meantime, here's Florida Georgia Line.

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1: Wintry conditions to be aware of throughout at least the midday time frame, but the winter storm watch continues as we go midday into the afternoon around here, and we've got the winds to go with it around this vortex. Now, where some of you didn't get as heavy as snow right in the middle of this wind, that was a problem that kind of made a mess of things. Where some of the benches a little bit more favorable for some more accumulation, but as we go into tonight now, we're going to see all of that wind down. Maybe a light snow shower. It should be about the extent of it. But the bigger thing is having to deal with teens going into Monday morning. I mean, that won't be any front page news here before long, but the first one of the season, always a little bit of a shock to the system, so just be prepared for that. What I can tell you is it's not going to stay like that all week. In fact, we're going to clear out and get temperatures a little bit above average for you Tuesday and Wednesday, so we don't have that onset of cold all at once. In fact, a little bit closer to normal for this time of year, maybe a notch or two above as we go into Tuesday and Wednesday. A couple of showers Thursday into Friday, really not looking like a big deal right now. We'll continue to assemble that, but we got winter weather highlights throughout the afternoon around here, and temperatures not getting a whole lot of chance to recover. And yes, it is cold, not just because it's the first one of the season, but now we're about 18 to 20 degrees below normal for today as it stays blustery. Hopefully you don't have anywhere you have to be right away. We'll check out the rest of the forecast details. Those are headed your way next.
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1: Well, snow potential continues throughout the midday and into the early afternoon. Here in Anaconda, we'll be lucky if we get to 38, late 22, and a couple of snow showers going into Monday. Partly cloudy by Monday afternoon. We should get some peaks of sun, 47, 27 going into Tuesday, and then temperatures recover nicely. Sunshine, we're back into the upper 50s. And then for Wednesday, we'll call it mid-50s and a chance of some shower activity moving in early Thursday, and then maybe some pop-up rounds into Friday around here, so we'll keep a watch on that. All right, Deer Lodge, continued windy snow potential here along I-90 through about midday into the afternoon now. 36 for us, teens overnight tonight going into Monday. Monday's highs in the mid-40s, and then for Tuesday, we'll be right around 56. 50s during the day on Wednesday, but then the rain snow mix overnight going into Thursday, 26, low 50s though by the afternoon. And then for Whitehall, 39 is all we'll get to today. Boy, those gusty winds going to hang right in here through Monday up to about 30, 40 miles per hour. Now we'll be at 43 and things calm down Monday afternoon. And then for Tuesday, sunshine, 56 in the mix, partly cloudy on Wednesday. We'll be in the mid-50s and then maybe a shower or two Wednesday night into Thursday with temperatures in the 20s, highs in the low 50s. All righty, here in Butte, we should see the snow potential wind down by this afternoon, but cloudy and cold. 36 for us, 19 overnight tonight, 43 for Monday, and then hard freezes all week, so we start things out in the mid-20s. But we'll be back into the mid-50s by Tuesday under a mostly sunny sky, and then for Wednesday, low 50s. A couple of showers early Thursday morning, but we should bounce back into the upper 40s Thursday afternoon. I'm meteorologist Jeff Womack. That's the KBOW Copper 94 weather.
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0: Well, as we are continuing right on through the 7 o'clock hour, there was Morgan Wallen with Whiskey Glasses, and tis the season for a dram or two to keep you warm. At least that's what you say on a Saturday evening, right? Well, we're waking up all together here on Sunday on KBOW.
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0: 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Special Olympics Montana, together we shine. Doing a little say-so with Dan and Shay. I hope that you're having a great Sunday morning. Thanks for tuning in on KBOW.

0: That was a nice one. That was Luke Combs with Be By You. Just a reminder that we are your home for Sunday Night Football. Ravens at the Falcons this evening. Battle of the Birds. The coverage will begin at 5:30. See who comes out on top of the game itself. 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
1: 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Next thing you know, it's going to be 8 o'clock, because this morning's flying by. I swear that you're

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1: From ABC News, I'm Chuck Severson. Pushback to President Trump by Congress amid criticism from both major parties to the Trump-Putin diesel deal. ABC's Marcus Moore.
2: Some members of Congress are saying they will move to force a vote on legislation that would block the purchase of that Russian oil. This morning, they're pointing out that the deal may violate a 2022 law that banned the purchase of Russian oil without first getting congressional approval.
1: Trump made the deal about 4 weeks after he signed a bill into law expanding U.S. sanctions against Russia. Now this weekend, he says Ukraine should hold elections and get rid of President Zelensky, who he blamed for the war with Russia continuing. Pushback on that from Ukrainian officials, including a member of parliament, Ira Rudik.
3: And it's up to no other leader than Ukrainian people whom and when we will be electing.
1: Pope Leo says he will have an operation in the coming days to remove a lump on his lung that was recently discovered during medical checks. He made the announcement in Italian during his noon blessing at the Vatican. Pope says the lump was found early and is not spreading. Rain and tornadoes with flood watches from what was a hurricane that hit the Gulf Coast. It's now thunderstorms heading north into the Midwest, Mid-Atlantic, and Northeast. Jamie Mitch was home with her daughter in Gulf Breeze, Florida.
4: It sounded like a freight train. It was so loud. The sound is almost indescribable.
1: There are hundreds of thousands of power outages. 1 to 5 inches of rain expected over a wide area of southwestern states from what was Tropical Storm Rachel. The big waves it's churning are pounding the shore, damaging homes in Long Beach, California, says ABC's Jacqueline Lee in San Diego.
5: Flooding is of major concern. Over in Newport Beach, it was flooding even before Rachel got here. People paddle boarding and fishing in the middle of the road. The city declaring an emergency, closing the piers and the beaches.
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1: Shock in Erie, Pennsylvania, because of a mass shooting at a home Friday. 8 people killed, 7 were family members. The youngest, a 1-year-old girl and a 5-year-old boy. Police Chief Rick Laura.
12: Some scenes stay with you long after you leave them. This is one of those tragic scenes.
1: Police say video and audio evidence indicate gunshots from inside before 2 distressed women arrived and pounded on the door, and that the gunman came out and shot them. They say the shooter died from an apparent self-inflicted gunshot wound. 3 attacks at Polish schools over the past week were spontaneous acts driven by the online glorification of violence, says Prime Minister Donald Tusk. 1 person was killed, many others wounded. Leaders of a youth political movement called the Cockroach Janata Party in India have been released from custody. They were detained ahead of protests against a revision of voter lists. The movement is demanding the resignation of the country's elections chief. Golfers might like it, but birdies won't, says ABC's Wayne Cabot.
13: The National Park Service now in the process of chainsawing hundreds of trees at the historic golf course near the National Mall. The Trump administration wants to turn the East Potomac Golf Links, a public course, into a championship-level PGA course. Trump hoping to attract the U.S. Open, the Ryder Cup, the PGA Championship. The Park Service says that more than 500 trees that do not contribute to the historic landscape will be removed.
1: Chuck Severson, ABC News.
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14: Time to take a look at our weather here on our Sunday morning on KBOW. We are in the midst of a winter storm warning that will be in effect all the way until 6 a.m. tomorrow. Otherwise today, snow with a high of 36. On this evening, snow with a low of 21, wind gusts high around 22 miles an hour. All day, see some snow in the morning, otherwise cloudy with a high of 40. Monday evening, partly cloudy with a low right around 21. Tuesday, sunny, the high of 47. That's been your weather on KBOW. On a

0: Let's send you over now to our staff meteorologist, Jeff Womack, for our Sunday morning weather discussion once again for the 8 o'clock hour.
1: Wintry conditions to be aware of throughout at least the midday time frame, but the winter storm watch continues as we go midday into the afternoon around here, and we've got the winds to go with it around this vortex. Now, where some of you didn't get as heavy as snow right in the middle of this wind, that was a problem that kind of made a mess of things. Where some of the benches a little bit more favorable for some more accumulation, but as we go into tonight now, we're going to see all of that wind down. Maybe a light snow shower. It should be about the extent of it. But the bigger thing is having to deal with teens going into Monday morning. I mean, that won't be any front page news here before long, but the first one of the season, always a little bit of a shock to the system, so just be prepared for that. What I can tell you is it's not going to stay like that all week. In fact, we're going to clear out and get temperatures a little bit above average for you Tuesday and Wednesday, so we don't have that onset of cold all at once. In fact, a little bit closer to normal for this time of year, maybe a notch or two above as we go into Tuesday and Wednesday. A couple of showers Thursday into Friday, really not looking like a big deal right now. We'll continue to assemble that, but we got winter weather highlights throughout the afternoon around here, and temperatures not getting a whole lot of chance to recover. And yes, it is cold, not just because it's the first one of the season, but now we're about 18 to 20 degrees below normal for today as it stays blustery. Hopefully you don't have anywhere you have to be right away. We'll check out the rest of the forecast details. Those are headed your way next.
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1: Well, snow potential continues throughout the midday and into the early afternoon. Here in Anaconda, we'll be lucky if we get to 38 late, 22, and a couple of snow showers going into Monday. Partly cloudy by Monday afternoon. We should get some peaks of sun, 47, 27 going into Tuesday, and then temperatures recover nicely. Sunshine, we're back into the upper 50s. And then for Wednesday, we'll call it mid-50s and a chance of some shower activity moving in early Thursday, and then maybe some pop-up rounds into Friday around here, so we'll keep a watch on that. All right, Deer Lodge, continued windy snow potential here along I-90 through about midday into the afternoon now. 36 for us, teens overnight tonight going into Monday. Monday's highs in the mid-40s, and then for Tuesday, we'll be right around 56. 50s during the day on Wednesday, but then the rain snow mix overnight going into Thursday, 26, low 50s though by the afternoon. And then for Whitehall, 39 is all we'll get to today. Boy, those gusty winds going to hang right in here through Monday up to about 30, 40 miles per hour. Now we'll be at 43 and things calm down Monday afternoon. And then for Tuesday, sunshine, 56 in the mix, partly cloudy on Wednesday. We'll be in the mid-50s and then maybe a shower or two Wednesday night into Thursday with temperatures in the 20s, highs in the low 50s. All righty, here in Butte, we should see the snow potential wind down by this afternoon, but cloudy and cold. 36 for us, 19 overnight tonight, 43 for Monday, and then hard freezes all week, so we start things out in the mid-20s. But we'll be back into the mid-50s by Tuesday under a mostly sunny sky, and then for Wednesday, low 50s. A couple of showers early Thursday morning, but we should bounce back into the upper 40s Thursday afternoon. I'm meteorologist Jeff Womack. That's the KBOW Copper 94 weather.
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0: as we are head riding through KBOW, make sure that you are maybe thinking about getting snow tires on soon, as we got some rain and snow for the next couple of days. And hey, it's finally winter here, halfway through October. About darn time, if you ask me. And it was your Listen Butte's hometown station with one of the biggest names of country music up ahead.
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0: Just like that, almost 9 o'clock, and reminder, in an hour, we will be airing the USN debate between all major four candidates. 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
1: From ABC News, I'm Chuck Sievertson. Hours after dawn, people are discovering heavy hurricane damage in some areas along the Florida Panhandle and elsewhere in the southeast. ABC's Leslie Lopez in Pensacola.
2: More than 500,000 customers along the Gulf Coast still without power this morning. Almost all of the outages in Florida's Panhandle. Residents now working to clean up the debris. Jamie Mitch and her daughter were inside their home when the storm tore through Gulf Breeze, ripping off the roof of their house.
3: It sounded like a freight train. It was so loud. The sound is almost indescribable.
2: Left physically holding their door in place after 90-plus mile-per-hour wind gusts tore off the frame.
1: There are four storm deaths, thunderstorms and tornadoes, and potential flooding from the storm heads north to the Midwest, Mid-Atlantic, and Northeast. Mudslides and flooding possible from 1 to 5 inches of rain forecast over a wide area of southwestern states from what was Tropical Storm Rachel. In San Diego, ABC's Jacqueline Lee.
4: Over in Long Beach, those waves really pounding the waterfront. It damaged a boardwalk, it damaged several homes, some people forced to evacuate, many concerned about beach erosion. Now, when it comes to that dangerous surf, forecasters warning we could see waves up to 7 feet. High tide, rip currents are a major threat.
1: Amid criticism from both major parties to the Trump-Putin diesel deal, some members of Congress saying they will move to pass a bill to stop it. They also say the deal may violate a 2022 law that banned the purchase of Russian oil without first getting congressional approval. Trump made the deal about 4 weeks after he signed a bill into law expanding U.S. sanctions against Russia. Now he blames Ukraine's president for the war continuing. Pope Leo says he will have an operation in the coming days to remove a lump on his lung. It was recently discovered during medical checks. Made the announcement in Italian during his noon blessing at the Vatican. You're listening to ABC News.
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1: Folks in Erie, Pennsylvania are in shock after a mass shooting at a home Friday. 8 people killed, 7 were family members, including a 1-year-old girl and a 5-year-old boy. Mayor Daria Devlin to the rest of the family.
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1: Video and audio evidence indicate gunshots from inside before 2 distressed women arrived and pounded on the door, police say, and that the gunman came out and shot them. They say the shooter died from an apparent self-inflicted gunshot wound. The AI company Anthropic says one of its models sent a false murder tip to the Philadelphia Police Department. Police say the tip was marked as spam by its system. ABC's Brianna Smith in Philly.
7: The department said in a statement the company must strengthen its safeguards to prevent similar incidents from impacting city systems without the city's knowledge. The 2-month delay in detecting and reporting the incident to the city is unacceptable. After the incident, Anthropic told police it ended that testing process and will have additional authorization in the future in hopes of preventing AI errors.
1: A pilot program is being tested in England, having patients attend soccer games to lift depression and improve mental health. It's called Football on Prescription, introduced by a British lawmaker who's also a physician, Simon Ofer, and a green energy tycoon, Dale Vince. Patients get free tickets and are met by regular fans. The doc previously prescribed comedy and gardening. Chuck Sievertson, ABC News.
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10: Time to take a look at our weather here on our Sunday morning on KBOW. We are in the midst of a winter storm warning that will be in effect all the way until 6 a.m. tomorrow. Otherwise today, snow with a high of 36. On this evening, snow with a low of 21, wind gusts high around 22 miles an hour. All day, see some snow in the morning, otherwise cloudy with a high of 40. Monday evening, partly cloudy with a low right around 21. Tuesday, sunny, the high of 47. That's been your weather on KBOW.

0: for you.
1: Well, as we continue right on through this 9 o'clock hour, hope that you are having just the best 9 o'clock hour on Sunday and surviving a little bit of winter weather that we are having. 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
4: We're loving it.
5: I'm retired Montana Supreme Court Justice Pat Cotter. 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Vote yes on 132.
6: 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Kellen Alger, Treasurer, P.O. 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
7: He's a ranch hand in a pinch, man. 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

0: bed.
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0: Let's send you over now to our staff meteorologist, Jeff Womack, here on KBOW for a Sunday morning weather discussion brought to you as service by Phillipsburg Businesses.
1: Wintry conditions to be aware of throughout at least the midday time frame, but the winter storm watch continues as we go midday into the afternoon around here, and we've got the winds to go with it around this vortex. Now, where some of you didn't get as heavy as snow right in the middle of this wind, that was a problem that kind of made a mess of things. Where some of the benches a little bit more favorable for some more accumulation. But as we go into tonight now, we're going to see all of that wind down. Maybe a light snow shower. It should be about the extent of it. But the bigger thing is having to deal with teens going into Monday morning. I mean, that won't be any front page news here before long, but the first one of the season, always a little bit of a shock to the system, so just be prepared for that. What I can tell you is it's not going to stay like that all week. In fact, we're going to clear out and get temperatures a little bit above average for you Tuesday and Wednesday, so we don't have that onset of cold all at once. In fact, a little bit closer to normal for this time of year, maybe a notch or two above as we go into Tuesday and Wednesday. A couple of showers Thursday into Friday, really not looking like a big deal right now. We'll continue to assemble that, but we got winter weather highlights throughout the afternoon around here, and temperatures not getting a whole lot of chance to recover. And yes, it is cold, not just because it's the first one of the season, but now we're about 18 to 20 degrees below normal for today as it stays blustery. Hopefully you don't have anywhere you have to be right away. We'll check out the rest of the forecast details. Those are headed your way next.
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1: Well, snow potential continues throughout the midday and into the early afternoon. Here in Anaconda, we'll be lucky if we get to 38, late 22, and a couple of snow showers going into Monday. Partly cloudy by Monday afternoon. We should get some peaks of sun, 47, 27 going into Tuesday, and then temperatures recover nicely. Sunshine, we're back into the upper 50s. And then for Wednesday, we'll call it mid-50s and a chance of some shower activity moving in early Thursday, and then maybe some pop-up rounds into Friday around here, so we'll keep a watch on that. All right, Deer Lodge, continued windy snow potential here along I-90 through about midday into the afternoon now. 36 for us, teens overnight tonight going into Monday. Monday's highs in the mid-40s, and then for Tuesday, we'll be right around 56. 50s during the day on Wednesday, but then a rain snow mix overnight going into Thursday, 26, low 50s though by the afternoon. And then for Whitehall, 39 is all we'll get to today. Boy, those gusty winds going to hang right in here through Monday up to about 30, 40 miles per hour. Now we'll be at 43 and things calm down Monday afternoon. And then for Tuesday, sunshine, 56 in the mix, partly cloudy on Wednesday. We'll be in the mid-50s and then maybe a shower or two Wednesday night into Thursday with temperatures in the 20s, highs in the low 50s. All righty, here in Butte, we should see the snow potential wind down by this afternoon, but cloudy and cold. 36 for us, 19 overnight tonight, 43 for Monday, and then hard freezes all week, so we start things out in the mid-20s. But we'll be back into the mid-50s by Tuesday under a mostly sunny sky, and then for Wednesday, low 50s. A couple of showers early Thursday morning, but we should bounce back into the upper 40s Thursday afternoon. I'm meteorologist Jeff Womack. That's the KBOW Copper 94 weather.
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0: Just another reminder that we will have CT40 starting a little bit late, right at noon today. And that's because live we will be having the U.S. Senate debate here on KBOW. 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

0: was. We are continuing right on through this Saturday. Just a reminder that Remember the Hood is being put on of the Butte Super Bowl archives. It is a lecture series for the next couple months where they remember the old neighborhoods of Butte. This week on Tuesday at 6 p.m., they're going to highlight the East Side as Jim McCarthy has a great series going. 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
0: Zach Top, he's a little south of Sandy, and you're listening to KBOW. Continue through this Sunday morning. Playing.

0: as we are continuing right on towards 10 o'clock, getting ready for the USN debate live. We from the Montana Broadcast Association. We'll be having that here at 10 a.m. So just a couple minutes. Stick around here on your hometown station for that coming up at the top of the hour.
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6: I'm retired Montana Supreme Court Justice Pat Cotter. 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Everyone deserves a fair, impartial hearing. That's why I'm joining 8 other retired Supreme Court justices to support CI-132. It keeps judicial elections nonpartisan. Vote yes on 132.
7: Paid for by Montanans for Nonpartisan Courts. 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

George Strait, thank you for tuning in here on KBOW Butte on your snowy Sunday morning. 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

0: Welcome to the Montana Broadcasters Association, Greater Montana Foundation debate for United States Senator. Cameron Maxwell is my name. I'm the president and CEO of Desert Mountain Broadcasting, and we welcome you. It's my pleasure to introduce our candidates today from the Field and Stream Lodge here in Bozeman, Montana. Typical Montana. Snow is great. It's my pleasure to introduce today's candidates, Mr. Seth Bodner, independent candidate. Welcome, Mr. Bodner. Republican candidate, Mr. Kurt Almy. Democrat candidate, Alani Bankhead. And, Libertarian candidate, Mr. Kyle Austin. The format today will be a direct question to the candidate from one of our panelists. The candidate will have 60 seconds to answer, followed by a 60-second rebuttal from each of the other candidates. The first candidate will have a final 30-second rebuttal. At the conclusion of the debate, each candidate will have a 60-second closing statement. A random drawing earlier today decided the order of the first initial response and for the closing statements. Our panelists today all represent Montana journalists from TV and radio. Please welcome Jonathan Ambarian with Scripps and MTN. Stuart Davis with the Montana Radio Company. Laura Freeman with NBC Montana. And Ben Weinman from Nonstop Local. Seth Bodner will go first, per the drawing, with our first question from Laura Freeman.
1: Well, thank you all for being here. First question. Housing is becoming harder for many working Montanans to afford. The latest census data shows the median value of an owner-occupied home in Montana was nearly $376,000, while the median household income was about $72,000. What role should the federal government play in making housing more affordable in Montana?
2: Thank you, and this is an absolute crisis. I hear about it everywhere I go. Just recently, I was talking to a school teacher. And that school teacher was a recent University of Montana grad, and he and his wife, both teachers, telling me that, you know, they have no hope of ever owning a home in the communities that they serve. That is shameful. So we need action at the federal level to ensure that we're incentivizing the type of housing supply expansion that we need, zoning and code reform, to build more homes. We also need to make critical investment in infrastructure. You know, we're spending billions of dollars on a war in Iran with no strategy, no plan, and yet we have investments that we could make here at home that would unlock housing supply, in addition to making sure that we're supporting important funding mechanisms like the USDA.

0: and reckless spending, to lower construction costs, and also to reduce mortgage rates so more Montanans can afford to buy a home. We also need to keep taxes low so hardworking Montana families can keep more of their paycheck in their pocket to pay the rent. And we need to cut regulations to build more houses to lower costs. And as budget director and director of the Department of Revenue, I have the experience to get these things done. I'm the only candidate up here who spearheaded two of the largest tax cuts in Montana history, has balanced our state budget, and has helped make our state debt-free. Other candidates say they'll rein in Washington spending. I've balanced a budget, and I'm ready to go to Washington and do it again.
1: Thank you, Mr. Olme. Same question, Ms. Bankhead.
2: So you're going to hear a lot of rhetoric today with not a whole lot of policy solutions like the first two already did. In terms of federal government and housing solutions, number one is talking to the people who are actually building the housing. And when we talk to construction companies, what they tell us is the taxes are killing them. So right now in this era, we have to provide financial incentives, which means giving tax breaks to those who build affordable housing, which I identify as $350,000 or less. The other thing is we have to actually raise the capital gains limit from $250,000 to $500,000. This is a law that is enjoyed bipartisan support, but it hasn't been updated since the 90s. And so we know that when you have people that can sell their houses without actually increasing the amount of taxes that they pay or actually pay no taxes, they're going to offsell those so that we can have more in the market and then prices actually come down. Now, everybody's seeing their property taxes go up, and that's exactly what Mr. Olme has done here for you folks today. And so if you want increases in property taxes and higher tax rates and to not actually support working class families, then you can vote for him.
1: Thank you. Same question, Mr. Austin.
3: My fellow Montanans, I'm Kyle Austin. I am the real conservative in this race with an America First agenda for all Montanans. What you're seeing today with the housing crisis is a crisis across the board. It's related to the economy. It's related to what the bureaucrats that are standing up here today has caused. They ran our mills and our lumber industry out of business. They outsourced everything overseas. They have high tariffs on the imports that we need to build our houses. And then they have the red tape where our contractors cannot build a house at an affordable rate. As Montana's next United States Senator, I will not be a bureaucrat. I will not be bought and paid for. I will cut 40% of the government red tape so we can reduce the cost of living for all Montanans across the board by 40%, and we will not forget about health care along the way. Thank you.
1: Thank you, Mr. Austin. Now, Mr. Bodner, 30-second rebuttal.
4: Thank you. And I want to zoom out for a moment because we're going to talk about a lot of issues today. But the choice in this election is whether we actually want to continue with a broken status quo or whether we want a new independent approach to leadership. D.C. is filled with politicians like my Republican opponent who was installed on this ballot through a backroom insider deal facilitated by political elites. That's who he answers to. Montana deserves a U.S. senator who answers to them and who will actually fix these problems rather than just talk about them or use them as political punching bags.
1: Thank you, Mr. Bodner. Next question is from panelist Stuart Davis, and it's to Mr. Olme.
5: Montanans across the board are paying more for health insurance while facing higher deductibles, rising out-of-pocket costs with fewer coverage options. This includes people with employer-sponsored plans, state employees, and those buying insurance through the ACA marketplace following the expiration of enhanced federal tax credits. Meanwhile, nearly 9% of Montanans are uninsured altogether. If elected, what specific policies would you support to lower premiums and out-of-pocket costs without reducing coverage or access to care?
0: Living all over Montana, I know Montana families are struggling with health care. Obamacare was supposed to make health care more affordable, but it failed to deliver. Premiums on our exchange are up almost 175%, and more tax dollars haven't helped. They've just subsidized big pharma and big insurance companies. We need to hold them accountable, and we need to make health care more affordable by making it more transparent, more competitive, and by putting patients first. And we can do that with things like being sure prices and costs are more transparent, being sure that health care dollars get distributed out to patients so that they can shop and buy the best quality policy that they can get, not subsidize insurance companies. And we can go after healthcare fraud like I did as a prosecutor. And know that as we work to lower costs, I will always work to ensure that Montana families have access to affordable care, particularly in our rural communities.
1: Thank you, Mr. Olmey. Same question, Ms. Bankhead.
2: So I'm the only candidate in this race that is for universal health care. We all

0: This is about the 1%, the Epstein class, who can afford to pay for health care using whatever plan that they want versus everybody else who are struggling just to get basic health care at this point. And that's completely unacceptable in the richest country in the world. Thank you.
1: Thank you, Ms. Bankhead. Same question, Mr. Austin.
2: Montana, I am the only candidate in this race with health care experience. Being a pharmacist for 18 years, I know the problems that we have with health care, whether it's access, whether it's affordability, whether it's the corruption that we have to clean up, whether it's students graduating from the university where we have the workforce in Montana to take care of our growing aging population. We have a health care crisis on the horizon, and the only person that is going to fix that is myself, Kyle Lawson, for United States Senate. I am the only candidate that has a unique plan called Healthcare 2.0 that identifies the issues with our healthcare system to consolidate it all under one program, to create one set of rules, to get the payers to clean up their mess and actually pay our providers what they're worth and keep the doors open to rural healthcare within the state of Montana. I can do that as your next United States Senator, and as a leader, I can lead this across the finish line in Washington, D.C.
1: Thank you, Mr. Austin. Same question, Mr. Bodner.
3: You know, the failure of Washington, D.C. to fix this issue is a prime example of why we need fundamental change in our political system. While D.C. insiders and politicians in D.C. are enriching themselves, trading on insider stocks, Montanans are struggling to pay for health care. I believe strongly that every American should have access to health care. No one should go bankrupt because they got sick. I'm calling for universal coverage option for every American while maintaining choice and competition. That's the type of long-term reform that we need. But we have urgent crises that we have to address at the same time. We need to restore the ACA subsidies that caused, the elimination of which that caused premiums to spike by almost 30% this year. We need to protect Medicaid expansion, and we need to reverse the silly paperwork traps that were part of this big, beautiful bill last year that are estimated to cause 30,000 Montanans to lose access to health care. Now, my Republican opponent will talk about supporting rural health care, but his party just decimated our rural hospitals with these changes last year. I will work to fix that. I will fight for Montana every day.
1: Thank you, Mr. Bodner. And now Mr. Almey with a 30-second rebuttal.
4: Republicans in Congress just passed the Working Family Tax Cuts Act, which my two liberal opponents opposed, which provided $50 billion of new investment in rural health care. We can use those dollars to increase the number of health care workers we have and bring them in through alternative training programs, and we can also expand the use of telehealth. Having lived in eastern Montana, I can tell you that rural health care is near and dear to me, and I'll be sure that Montanans always have access and coverage.
1: Question comes from Ben Wyman. It is addressed to Ms. Bankhead.
5: You all have already talked about it so far in the early stages of this debate. You've probably heard this phrase campaigning across the state. Everything is so expensive. So let's talk about the economy as a whole. Housing, groceries, gas, healthcare. What is your message to Montanans across the state this morning about how much things cost and the way that our economy is potentially going?
0: So I've deployed and fought for this country because I believe that America, despite her flaws, is still the greatest country in the world. And we are the richest country in the world. I'm not a politician by trade. I never imagined I'd be in this race. But I'm here because we actually had neighbors who couldn't put food on the table, which I find completely unacceptable. It is government's job, first and foremost, to ensure it continues existing. That's what's called national security. But its second responsibility is to the social contract it has with the people. So that means its job is to provide the best possible quality of life for its constituents. And that hasn't been happening. Now, this is where I tell Montanans that we have the power to take government back for us. You have a lot of dark money flooding into this race so that the DC elites can take charge and maintain the status quo and again help their billionaire friends make more money. Or we, the people, can take this government back. And that's exactly what we've seen. We have one person rising up against the AI data center in Bonner, Cassie in Yellowstone County. Montanans are rising up all over the state to say that we're taking affordability back to us.
1: Thank you, Ms. Bankhead. Same question, Mr. Austin.
2: We all see the problems out there with the economy, and we will address the economy. And the only way we can start was with your vote for the right candidate to lead America with an America First agenda. The first thing I'll do as United States Senator is end the war in Iran and bring our troops home. I'm the only candidate in this race that has endorsed the Defend the Guard Act so we can protect our Montana troops and keep them in Montana unless there's a true declaration of war from Congress. I will lead by promoting 0%

0: 10% tariffs. What we see is the tariffs are so high on our imports that the consumers are paying a tax. If we lead to 0% tariffs on our imports, we will lower the cost to consumers and we will return the markets to the markets where there is competition worldwide to help bring affordability back to America and back to the tables of the farms and the ranches, back to bringing down fertilizer prices, back to bringing down the cost of fuel so we can get back to doing business again right here in the United States of America.
1: Thank you, Mr. Austin. Same question, Mr. Bodner.
2: You know, the soaring costs we're seeing are a direct result of a broken political system, a system where our politicians think they can rig primary elections to get people onto the ballot. And then those politicians are accountable to the big corporate interests. They enable corruption that enables soaring costs. So when I get to the United States Senate, I'm going to focus first and foremost, again, stopping the wars. Stop this senseless illegal war in Iran, number one. Stop these nonsensical, non-strategic trade wars that are driving up costs for all of us. And then we need to lean in and actually try to fix our housing and healthcare crisis that we're facing here. And finally, enforce our antitrust laws. Four big meatpacking companies control 85% of the capacity. They drive up prices for all of us while squeezing our ranchers. Same with Big Ag, Big Health, Big Tech. All of these companies, the politicians are in their pocket. That's who they answer to. If we really want to drive down costs, we need to elect people who are accountable to the voters, not accountable to the big party machines and corporate class.
1: Thank you, Mr. Bodner. Same question, Mr. Olmey.
3: Yeah, it's good to see the U.S. Department of Justice having the big four meatpacking plants under antitrust investigations right now. And, you know, as I travel around the state and I meet with Montanans, they all tell me they're struggling to make ends meet. Everything from gas and groceries to housing and health care costs too much. That's why, as U.S. Senator, my top priority will be to make life more affordable. We need to rein in Washington's reckless spending in order to reduce inflation so that groceries and everything else are more affordable. We also need to be sure that mortgage rates, rein in spending to keep mortgage rates down so that people can afford to buy a home. We need to keep taxes low so that hardworking Montanans can keep more of their paycheck in their pocket. And again, as former budget director and revenue director, I'm the only one up here with the experience to get these things done. I spearheaded two of the largest tax cuts in state history. I balanced the state budget, and we helped make Montana debt-free. And if I go to Washington, I'll do it again.
1: Thank you, Mr. Olmey. Now, 30-second response, Ms. Bankhead.
4: One of the biggest groups that we do need to show support to is our agriculture community. And I've been all around the state talking to them. And what they've actually said is, we want to produce great quality products for our folks, but we are hamstrung by the federal government, their policies, and their support of big agriculture right now. I support MCOOL. I support providing financial safety nets for local co-ops to be created so that we can start breaking up the monopolies. And it is most important that we also provide that mental health support to our ag folks so that we can ensure that they're providing the best products for our communities.
1: Ms. Bankhead, thank you. Next question comes from Jonathan Ambarian. Question goes to Mr. Austin.
5: As candidates have alluded to, many Montana farmers and ranchers have reported higher costs and tougher markets since the implementation of federal tariffs. What should the federal government be doing to either bring an end to the trade disputes or help those who have felt the burdens?
0: You know, being the only candidate in this race with agricultural experience, I grew up on the High Line out of Havre, Montana. I own a farm that was my grandfather's. I'm a fourth generation Montanan, and I know the issues that our farmers and ranchers go through, whether it's importing fertilizer from Canada and we have the impact of tariffs, whether it's the fuel prices that tariffs have and the war in Iran have impacted. As Montana's next United States Senator, my Ag 2.0 plan will overhaul the USDA, will overhaul the FSA, will bring the programs that we need to reality to support our farmers and ranchers, to make it affordable again, so they can take pride in what they do every day to put food on our tables without the fear of losing their farm to the bank. That is my promise to the American farmer and rancher out there, that I will stand behind you 100%. One of my big plans to do this is building a fertilizer production facility in eastern Montana. This will bring economic stability, jobs, and resources in what we need in our economy.
1: Thank you, Mr. Austin. Same question goes to Mr. Bodner.
2: Yeah, thank you. I was just recently speaking to a wheat farmer from right here in Belgrade. He told me he was doing the math, and it cost him about $8 per bushel to produce wheat this year. The price that he got for that was about $6. Two things that are crushing him. One, these nonsensical tariffs with Canada that are driving up prices. Why are we entering a trade war with our most important trading partner and ally, our neighbor to the north? And then diesel price at over $6 a gallon due to a senseless war in Iran. My Republican opponent would just give a blank check to continue that war with no accountability. That is wrong. And you know what? We can talk about, you know, DOJ investigating these big four meatpacking companies. It's about time. But I'll tell you what, I'm appalled that we allowed these big meat cap packing companies to dump over 660 million pounds of South American beef into our market at 25% below cost, undercutting our ranchers here. We have 2% of Americans that feed the other 98% of them. They need a senator who's going to have their back, not answer to these big party interests and corporate donors. I will.
1: Thank you, Mr. Bodner. Same question, Mr. Almy.
3: I believe in free trade, and I believe in fair trade. Unfair trade kills American jobs, and it hurts Montana businesses, farmers, and ranchers. I had my doubts about tariffs, but Canada has gone with unfair trade for too long. Somebody needed to stand up and push back for a level playing field. And now the administration needs to work hard to negotiate every day to get a deal. I want a deal, and I want it soon. What's not acceptable is for Montana farmers, ranchers, and businesses to be caught in the middle. As Senator, I'll work to be sure we get a deal, and I'll work to be sure that any deal that comes out of this not only levels the playing field, but that it also provides more trade opportunities for Montana wheat and beef and pulses and barley. I'll always fight to put Montana first.
1: Mr. Almy, thank you. Next candidate will be Ms. Bankhead. Same question.
4: You just heard my opponent say that he was for these tariffs. Well, those tariffs actually cost each Montana household an additional $1,000 in 2025 alone. And actually, they violate tribal sovereignty because it violates the tribe's ability to cross the borders and do business on their terms as sovereign countries, which is completely unacceptable. When I was in Lewistown not that long ago, I met the folks that actually own the gas company out there, and they said that to provide gas and diesel to ranchers and farmers, it costs over 30% more than it did a year ago. And that cost gets passed on to the wheat farmer, like Bob, who I met, who had to eat that cost. And that's completely unacceptable for our folks. What we need to do to support ag is actually hold the administration accountable. This Argentinian mystery meat that's coming in completely goes against their best interests, and it goes against the will of the people, which is to receive great quality meat products produced locally. And so I will go to DC, I will fight, I will listen to ranchers and farmers as I have all over the state to ensure that we're representing their interests in DC.
1: Thank you, Ms. Bankhead. Now 30-second response from Mr. Austin.
0: You know, it surprises me that you hear Seth Bodner pretend that he knows about the agricultural industry. He doesn't. He is endorsed by failed Senator John Tester, who had 18 years to fix the problem that we see today in Montana. And John Tester, after 18 years, failed. We still do not have a farm bill. The last thing we want to do is elect another protege, John Tester, to the United States Senate, and that leaves our farmers and ranchers in the dust. That is where the buck stops with Kyle Austin.
1: Thank you, Mr. Austin. Next question comes from panelist Stuart Davis, and it's addressed to Mr. Bodner.
6: One of the most consequential responsibilities of a U.S. senator is voting on federal judicial nominees who can shape constitutional law for generations. An independent judiciary is vital to our system of checks and balances, and the next Senate could face one or more Supreme Court vacancies. If elected, what qualities and judicial philosophy would you look for in a nominee? And what standards would determine whether you vote to confirm or reject a president's nominee?
2: Thank you. This is vitally important. And I will tell you, this Senate race has grave implications, very serious implications, because it is likely that we will see Supreme Court nominees once again. And my duty will be to the Constitution of the United States, judging and asking judges important questions about what informs their legal thinking, how they view fundamental rights, whether that's reproductive freedom, whether that's the rights and the responsibilities of the various branches of government. You know, but I want to zoom out for a minute too, because one of the things that's vitally important is that we have substantial reform, not just to our political system, but to our judicial system as well. And we released a reform agenda. I believe that we need a basic code of ethics for our Supreme Court that doesn't exist right now. I believe that we need term limits and age limits for the Supreme Court as well. Because right now, we have a court that isn't accountable, that has become far too politicized. We need to get back to the Supreme Court being an impartial judge of the laws passed by Congress.
1: Thank you, Mr. Bodner. Same question, Mr. Olmey.
3: Yeah, as a United States attorney, I saw firsthand how important it is for good judges to impact victims, to impact public safety, and to promote respect for the law. As a senator, I will look for these qualities in judicial appointments. We need to be sure that we have individuals who are fair. We need to be sure we have individuals who are competent and that they're judicial conservatives and that they will interpret the law and not legislate from the bench and that they'll be firm and fair and consistent in criminal cases. Now, also, we need to talk about the Supreme Court. Right now, we've got a provision in Congress by the Democrats to pack the Supreme Court with four more justices. They're trying to get through the court what they can't get at the ballot box. I would always vote against that. And I would ask my two liberal opponents if they would also vote against packing the Supreme Court. Well, when we're talking about confirming judges, we need to get people who are fair, who are competent, and who are judicial conservatives.
1: Thank you, Mr. Olmey. Same question, Ms. Bankhead.
4: As a retired federal law enforcement officer, it's really important to me that everybody involved in the justice system be fair and impartial. Those are the top two qualities that I'll be looking at, and also, obviously, being nonpartisan. Politics should never come into play when it comes to the Supreme Court. I, too, am a big fan of term limits, and I've also committed to age limits for those individuals as well. And I hate that I even have to say it, but any whiff of sexual abuse or any sexual harassment allegations will automatically disqualify somebody from the bench for me. It is absolutely critical that we stop taking the games to D.C. and that we remove the partisan politics. When a vacancy comes open, we need to do the right thing and work across the aisle to make sure that we're getting the right people in the right positions. And I am committing to doing that.
1: Thank you. Thank you, Ms. Bankhead. Same question, Mr. Austin.
0: Well, Montana, it's time we come clear with the serious issues that are at hand here and the history of Kurt Olmey. Kurt Olmey abused his powers ordering raids on Montana business owners. Kurt Olmey violated and abused his powers ordering raids on gun owners. Kurt Olmey ordered raids on Montana veterans, and Kurt Olmey ordered raids on Native American warriors. That is what I'm going to look for in the future of our judicial system, is a judicial system and a candidate that will stand for the Constitution and that will protect the people from corruption within our government, from the corrupt agencies that are out there taking good people and turning them into criminals, the corruption that is taking good veterans and turning them into criminals and ruining their lives. As Montana's next United States Senator, I will stand behind our veterans. I will stand behind our business owners, and I will do the best I can to protect the Constitution of the United States of America.
1: Thank you, Mr. Austin. Now 30 seconds for Mr. Bodner.
2: Yeah, thank you, and I appreciate it. We need a strong, impartial court, but we can't ignore the fact that we have one branch of our federal government that is absolutely failing in its job, and that is Congress, because you have far too many politicians who go there and they swear a blind loyalty oath, and they ignore their constitutional obligations, whether that's to negotiate treaties for trade, whether that's the solemn duty of declaring war or not. It is blind allegiance to their party. Congress is failing. We need leaders who will absolutely represent the voters, not their party.
1: All right. Thank you, Mr. Bodner. Next question comes from Laura Freeman, and it goes to Mr. Bodner. I'm sorry, Mr. Olmey.
7: Social Security's combined trust funds are projected to run short by 2034. The Social Security Administration says at that point, incoming revenue would cover about 83% of scheduled benefits. What changes would you support to keep Social Security financially secure, and who should bear the cost of those changes?
3: We made a promise to our seniors, like my mom. If they paid in during their working lives, the benefits would be there for them when they retire, and we need to keep that promise. Let me be clear, I will never support a cut in benefits for seniors. I'll also support the deduction for Social Security contained in the Working Family Tax Cuts Act, which both of my liberal opponents opposed. I'll work with anybody, Republican or Democrat, who's willing to strengthen Social Security. And I'd start with what I know best and where I've had results as a federal prosecutor, stopping fraud. Secretary Bessent has estimated that as much as 10% of the federal budget is lost to waste, fraud, and abuse. And we need to stop that, get those dollars back, and use them to shore up Social Security. And as a former budget director, I've balanced a budget, and I've paid off debt. And if I go to Washington, I'll be sure to do that again.
1: Thank you, Mr. Almey. Same question, Ms. Bankhead.
4: I've been all over the state and have heard the horror stories of retirees who are not able to retire with dignity, which I find completely unacceptable because nobody works harder than a Montanan. The solution to the Social Security gap is actually very simple. It's remove the wage limit. When we do that, we will fund Social Security in perpetuity, and we will fund other programs as well, like caregiver support. When I was on Rocky Boy, I met a woman who's caregiver to both of her parents, and she burst into tears as she talked to me about how her funding is actually paid for out of her dad's Social Security. They're already living on poverty wages, and now she has to put all of her hopes and dreams on hold to love on her parents without the appropriate funding. This race is not about Democrat versus Republican. It's about the 1% versus everybody else, and what we need to do is tax the wealthy, and it starts by ensuring that they pay their fair share of Social Security. Thank you.
1: Thank you, Ms. Bankhead. Same question, Mr. Austin.
0: You know, the Social Security program is outdated. It's like an old engine on the farm that we have to overhaul. My plan is encompassing healthcare 2.0, where we will take care of the people currently on Social Security to make sure they have the tools and the resources they need. But we need to overhaul the system for a future, not just for today, not just for tomorrow, but the future generations to come. And what I propose is a trust fund where your money goes into your account, your investment. And at the end of the day, when you're ready for retirement, it's your money, not the government's money. That is my plan as United States Senator, but we have to overhaul it because the crisis is on the horizon. And if we sit around and keep kicking the can, we're going to be in for a huge wake-up call.
1: Mr. Austin, thank you. Same question, Mr. Bodner.
2: It's vitally important that we protect the benefits that our seniors have earned. And it's simple. We need a fair approach to taxation. You know, it's not right that somebody that makes $75,000 a year has 100% of their income that's taxable for Social Security purposes, while somebody that makes $2 million a year has less than 10% of their income that's taxable for Social Security purposes. You fix that situation, you fix Social Security. Now, my Republican opponent will talk about fiscal responsibility. Now, the reality is that he oversaw the largest budget in Montana's history. He had tax giveaways to the wealthiest in the state, and he sets a stage for the property tax crisis that we're seeing here. And you can talk a tough game on fiscal responsibility, but what I see right now from the Republican Party in D.C. is reckless spending like drunken sailors on vanity projects, gilded ballrooms, and arch billions of dollars on a war in Iran. They talk tough on fiscal responsibility, and they've added $4 trillion to the national debt just in the past year alone. And most of that is through corruption and giveaways to the wealthiest in this country. It's not right.
1: Mr. Bodner, thank you. Now 30 seconds to Mr. Almey.
3: This is about government living up to its word. We made a promise to our seniors that if they paid in during their lives, those benefits would be there when they retire, and we need to live up to our word and be sure that those benefits will be there. I'll always fight to be sure that our seniors have those benefits.
1: Mr. Almey, thank you. The next question comes from Ben Wyman, and it's addressed to Ms. Bankhead.
8: Let's talk about separation of powers. Everyone learns in civics class here in Montana there are three branches of government. We've got the legislative, judicial, and the executive branch. Each one of those has powers assigned to them in the Constitution. You all, as candidates, are trying to become part of the legislative branch. How would you respond if one of the other branches decided to circumvent or bypass the powers invested in you?
4: I am going to hold the other branches accountable. That's exactly what the founders intended, and that's exactly what we need to get back to. And unfortunately, right now, the executive has taken too much of Congress's power because Congress doesn't have a backbone. And that's exactly what I'm going to do, is claw back those powers. First and foremost, we're talking about the illegal war in Iran, which costs us almost $2 billion a day. Congress holds the power of the purse, not the president. So enacting the War Powers Resolution, ensuring that the executive is held accountable to make sure that he's meeting congressional requirements requirements and limits is going to be one of the top priorities. And also holding them accountable for corruption. Same thing on the Supreme Court side. When you do corrupt things, you should be impeached and removed. Same thing goes for the executive. I'm the only candidate in this race who's actually committed to impeaching Trump, not from a place of retaliation or revenge, but because we have to have accountability and we have to get trust back with the people, because that is government's job, is to serve the people. Thank you.
1: Ms. Bankhead, thank you very much. Next candidate will be Mr. Austin.
0: You know, the first thing when it comes to the separation of powers is we have to follow the Constitution. Where those powers come from, how they're described, and who executes them. We have a huge problem in the United States and even in Montana where our judicial branch is creating law and ruling from the bench. And no one is overseeing that. And that's the duties of Congress, is to come in and have judicial committee oversights and calling them out and rewriting the laws for what it should be if they're interpreted the wrong way. I'm the only candidate in this race who has endorsed the Convention of the States, because we see a runaway Washington, D.C. And if we can't rein in Washington, D.C., then Convention of the States can come forward and the states can take command of Washington, D.C. and get it right back on track. And that's why I endorse Convention of the States, and I encourage every state legislature to pass that in 2027.
1: Mr. Austin, thank you. Next candidate will be Mr. Bodner.
2: When I was 18, I joined the U.S. military, and I swore an oath. That oath was to the Constitution, not to a political party. And one of the biggest challenges that we have in this country today is that Washington, D.C. is filled with a bunch of cowards who answer to their party bosses. They answer to corporate donors. They do exactly what they're told, and they ignore their constitutional duty. A great example is the war in Iran. The U.S. military is filled with lions. The men and women that serve us and protect us are lions, and they're led right now by sheep in Washington, D.C., who refuse to hold a commander-in-chief accountable, to give a justification for this war, to give a plan for this war, to give a strategy for this war. My Republican opponent has said his job is to support the president. No. The senator's job is to support the Constitution and to answer to the voters of this state. The last thing that we need in Washington, D.C. right now is yet another yes man who will follow order from their party bosses. We need somebody who's going to stand up for the voters of this state and carry out their constitutional obligations.
1: Thank you, Mr. Bodner. Same question, Mr. Olmey.
3: Each branch needs to exercise its powers, and right now we need to have Congress do a better job. You know, growing up in Montana, growing up in Great Falls to two school teachers, I learned the values of faith, hard work, and taking care of our neighbors. I was blessed to get to live in Dillon, in Victor, in Helena, in Miles City, and now we live in Billings. I've never held elected office. I've spent my entire career serving and protecting Montana families, and at Yellowstone Boys and Girls Ranch, caring for our kids. I believe in public service, and we need to fix Washington. As Senator, I'll bring a bill that says if Congress can't balance a budget, Congress doesn't get paid. I'll bring a bill that will say that, or we'll be sure that we pass term limits. We'll also ban individual congressmen from trading in stocks, and we'll ban individual congressmen from becoming lobbyists. I'll bring a lifetime of Montana common sense to Washington to fix it.
1: Thank you, Mr. Almey. Rebuttal from Ms. Bankhead, 30 seconds.
4: So what the people want is to have trust in government again. And in this race, we have two candidates that are elected and two candidates that have been selected by the D.C. elites. Almey has gone on the record to say that he actually will support the war in Iran because he supported the president's decision to go in there. So we know he's not going to hold anybody accountable. And we have the independent here who's backed by the D.C. establishment as well. And millions of dollars of dark money are flooding this campaign to support both of them. I'm unbought, unbossed, and unafraid. And I'm the only candidate in this race who's already held government accountable, and I look forward to doing it again.
1: Ms. Bankhead, thank you very much. The next question comes from Jonathan Amberian, and it's addressed to Mr. Austin.
5: Two of you candidates are running outside the major parties. The parties have huge influence in the operations of the Senate, including making committee assignments. Will you commit now that if elected, you won't caucus with either party? And if so, how can you assure voters you will be effective in the Senate?
1: Mr. Austin.
0: You know, when it comes down to be effective in the Senate, it's a matter about leadership, not party. As you mentioned, you know, I'm outside the major parties here, but I disagree with your statement that, you know, my opponent, that's the independent, is outside the major party. He has made it very clear that he is bought and paid for by far left money, by corrupt money, and he will caucus with the far left, where me being the Libertarian candidate is the true independent for all Montana. And I will go and I will focus on what is right, not as what's wrong, for all Americans. And that's what my plan is to go in and do the right thing for the American people.
1: Mr. Austin, thank you. Same question, Mr. Bodner.
2: I mean, I think it's important to note that the Libertarian Party itself has called Mr. Austin a phony candidate. He's a Republican. He's here to do the dirty work of the Republican candidate and others. I am a true independent. I've said again and again that I will not caucus with either party. I will be an independent voice for the United States Senate. The idea that one cannot get committee assignments if they're not caucusing with either party is a red herring. Every senator can get committee assignments. And I'll tell you what, an independent senator who has the power to say no to the party bosses on either side and has the ability to work with either party when it makes sense for Montana, when it makes sense for this country, an independent voice in the United States Senate has tremendous power. And I intend to work with other independent-minded senators to find a block of independent senators who can move forward common sense solutions. All we see in D.C. right now is the two parties fighting with each other. They're getting nothing done. They all get rich. We all suffer. We need to change that. An independent U.S. Senate can do that.
1: Thank you, Mr. Bodner. Same question, Mr. Olmey.
3: The work in the U.S. Senate gets done in the committees. These two candidates have said they won't caucus with either party. They won't get committee assignments. Montana will be seriously underrepresented. When I go to Washington, I'm going to be sure that I get on committees that are going to help make life more affordable for Montanans, make our community safer, and protect our Montana way of life. And I'll be sure that we can get on committees where we can get results done. So to make life more affordable, I'll look for committees that will help us rein in inflation, keep taxes low, unleash energy, and cut red tape. And to keep make our community safer, I'll work on committees that will help us keep the border secure, will help us go after violent criminals and drug traffickers, and go after cartels all the way up through the border. And then also we'll back the blue to be sure our law enforcement has the resources they need to get the job done. And then to protect Montana communities, I'll get on committees that will protect our Second Amendment rights, protect our public lands, and protect our veterans, our agriculture community, and our Native American nations.
1: Thank you, Mr. Olmey. Now, Ms. Bankhead.
4: Thank you. So this is quite an interesting conversation because the reality is that you do need committee assignments to push things forward. That's where all of the work is done. And it's incredibly naive of anybody to say that they're not actually going to be caucusing with anybody. It effectively neuters that position. And the reality is that the U.S. Senate seat is unique in that each state gets equal representation. They each get two senators. And when you have 50% of that delegation that isn't actually caucusing, that means less of a voice for the people of Montana. The independent has said over and over again that he won't caucus. And the reality is that he's beholden to DC DNC interests. He's backed by the DNC machine. He gets dark millions of dollars that are flooding into the state. Everybody vote for the Montana plan on November 3rd. And it's hilarious because as we go around the state, people tell us all the time that I'm the true independent in the race because I'm not beholden to corporate interests or the DC elites. I will only represent the people and fight for you. And the committees that I would prefer to be on are anything housing, healthcare, and government relations. Thank you.
1: Thank you, Ms. Bankhead. 30 seconds, Mr. Austin.
0: You know, Seth Bodner, you need to stop lying to Montana. You are a liar. You're a failed University of Montana president. You are nothing but a wolf in sheep clothing. It is time that you tell the truth that you are backed by dark money from the Obama Trust Fund. You are backed by the far left candidates that are pushing you across the finish line in disguise. Again, you are nothing more than a wolf in sheep clothing, and Montanans need to know that.
1: Next question comes from Laura Freeman. It's addressed to Mr. Bodner.
7: Whistleblowers are warning that artificial intelligence is advancing faster than safeguards can keep up. One former Anthropic researcher even went as far to say that AI could become an existential threat by the end of the decade. To what extent should the federal government step in with mandatory safety regulations, or should AI companies be trusted to police themselves?
2: This is an area where we absolutely need Congress to do its job. but it's failing because of the political machines are bought and paid for by big tech companies. The reality is that we need to stop any AI data center that wants to come into this state and exploit Montana communities, taking our water, driving up utility rates. I will stand against any of that. But you're right, it's so much more than that. We have to make sure that we protect our kids from unfettered, unsupervised access to these chatbots, that we protect our workers from being displaced from jobs and big tech companies walking away with profits. We need to protect our infrastructure, rural water systems, rural electric kids that are absolutely at risk. And we need to protect humanity. We need guardrails in place. And the reality is that, our Republican Senator Steve Daines, who rigged this election to get Kurt Almy onto the ballot, has said that Congress can't regulate this because they don't understand it. That's insane. We need guardrails in place. We need those guardrails in place urgently. We can't bury our head in the sand and kick this can down the road 2 years. We need guardrails in place, and we need them now. I'll work every day to make sure that Congress does its job.
1: Thank you, Mr. Bodner. Same question goes to Mr. Almy.
3: When we talk about AI around the state, I always am talking about data centers. And let me be clear, I will always protect Montana. We need to be sure that if a data center company comes into this state, that they're transparent. They're clear about their cost to the community and other effects. We also have to have clear guardrails set. Any data center company needs to pay its own way, and they need to create local jobs. They also need to be sure that they have no adverse water effects, not on water users or on water quality. They also need to guarantee that there'll be no electricity increases on Montana families. In fact, they should help lower electricity rates. And even if those guardrails are met, data center companies need to work with local communities to get their acceptance. So as Senator, I'll work to be sure that we have transparency, we have clear guardrails, and that Montana communities are heard. And I'll always put Montana first.
1: Thank you, Mr. Almy. The same question goes to Ms. Bankhead.
4: I specialize in cyber child sex crimes, and when I was the alternate commander to the Internet Crimes Against Children Task Force, I fought starting 15 years ago against big tech to protect our children from cyber exploitation and AI type technologies. And even back then, Congress was bought and paid for, and tech had them in their pocket, and that is the reason why our children are open to exploitation right now. I'm the only one on the stage that has experience fighting big tech, and I'm not bought and paid for by the elite. Now, the Independent is actually backed by someone who sits on the board of Anthropic. Make no mistake that this entire election, all roads lead to AI data centers, and I am the loudest on the stage about being opposed to them. I was the first one who came out against them. Now, if you want more of the same, because we don't currently have AI being held accountable, and our public lands are being opened up for AI data centers, which the incumbent, Steve Daines, actually supported. So if you want more of the same, you can expect that from the Republican candidate. Thank you.
1: Thank you, Ms. Bankhead. Same question goes to Mr. Austin.
0: You know, we have a new generation ahead of us with AI and data centers. We're not stopping it, but we have to put safeguards in place. If you go back to the current administration in November of 2025, President Donald Trump signed an executive order called the Genesis Mission. The Genesis Mission put the ball in motion for data centers in the United States, data centers in space, and data centers in the moon, with a very strict deadline of 2030. This is an AI race not only for national security, but the future of America. This is an energy bill to drive energy, drive jobs, and drive our economy. We're not stopping it, but what we can do is we can put safeguards in place. And what I want to know, two things. How are we going to protect people's privacy? And who's going to have the kill switch when it comes time to stop it? I've always said I don't want data centers in my backyard in Montana, but I want them in the ocean. So when they get out of control, we can sink them.
1: Thank you, Mr. Austin. Now, final response, 30 seconds to Mr. Bodner.
2: Yeah, thank you. My opponents like to talk about my endorsements. And yes, I'm endorsed by former Senator John Tester. I'm proud of that. I'm also proud that I'm endorsed by our former Republican governor, our former Democratic governor. I'm endorsed by our former chair of the Republican Party in Montana, the former chair of the Democratic Party in Montana. I'm endorsed by the unions. I'm endorsed by our conservation groups. I'm endorsed by women's reproductive rights groups like Planned Parenthood. And I'm endorsed, the only candidate to be endorsed by the anti-corruption group and Citizens United. And that's because they all know that what Montana needs is an independent voice who will stand up for voters all across this state.
1: Thank you, Mr. Bodner. Next question comes from Stuart Davis, and it's addressed to Mr. Almy.
6: Public office is supposed to be for public service, but Americans have watched many elected officials grow significantly wealthier while in office, including through stock trading, while receiving information unavailable to the public. If elected, what specific reforms would you support to stop politicians from using public office for personal financial gain? And will you commit today to banning members of Congress and their immediate families from trading individual stocks?
3: Thank you for that question, Stuart. And the answer is yes. And I've already given a lot of my answer to this question to response to a previous question. But let me again make clear that I have deep Montana roots here. I've spent my career in Montana, living in various communities, raised by two school teachers, and raised by our Montana values of faith, hard work, and service to others. And it's those things that inform me, as well as my longtime service and work in protecting Montana families and working at Yellowstone Boys and Girls Ranch protecting Montana kids, that informs how I would approach things in Washington. I very much believe in public service, and I believe we have to fix Washington. So not only do we need to ban individual members from Congress from trading in stocks, we need to ban individual members from Congress from becoming lobbyists. We need a bill that's going to say that if we don't balance a budget, we don't get paid. And we also need to pass congressional term limits.
1: Thank you, Mr. Almy. The same question now goes to Ms. Bankhead.
4: I've been a public servant my whole life. I never saw myself in politics, but I, like every other Montanan, has been completely disgusted with what we're seeing with the corruption on Capitol Hill. There absolutely should be no stock trading, I think, in my opinion, until we can rebuild trust with the people of the United States and the people of Montana. Congressmen, any elected officials should not be trading individual stocks. I have never bought individual stocks, and I commit to not buying individual stocks because I need to be above reproach in ensuring that I have the trust of the people. Now, my independent opponent down there is going to talk about an integrity pledge that he took. And the reality is that you don't have to sign a paper to have integrity. You just do it. And I have a track record of doing that. I have a track record of holding government officials accountable for corruption. I'm the only one on the stage who's put handcuffs on corrupt government officials. And I look forward to doing it again and holding them accountable and impeaching and removing the individuals who violate that trust with the people of the United States.
1: Thank you, Ms. Bankhead. Same question goes to Mr. Austin.
0: Insider trading is just a crumb to the corruption in Washington, D.C. And just to highlight it, I'm the only candidate up here that's been funding my campaign out of my own pocket compared to the other opponents up here who have been bought and paid for by the corruption in Washington, D.C. Insider trading shouldn't stop at just the congressman. It should go to all government employees who have insider information so they are not manipulating the system for personal gain. It shouldn't stop there either. It should also go to these corrupt private deals that are getting done with our senators and our congressmen. Being the only candidate up here that's not bought and paid for already shows a huge sign of integrity for the voters of Montana on who will represent them on his own two feet, who will do the right thing and not the wrong thing, and who can be bought and who cannot be bought. That is a huge red flag for you Montanans out there when you go to the polls and you're choosing your next United States Senator.
1: Thank you, Mr. Austin. Next candidate is Mr. Bodner. Same question.
2: Yeah, look, I'm glad my Democratic opponent has recognized that I have signed that political integrity pledge. Frankly, I was the first one out with a reform agenda calling for a ban on insider trading, a ban on lobbying, term limits, age limits. These things are vitally important to holding government accountable, and I'm proud. The only candidate on this stage endorsed by the anti-corruption organization and Citizens United, because we need people who are going to stand up for Montanans. Now, my Republican opponent will talk tough on crime. He'll talk tough about standing up for Montanans. The fact is that as U.S. attorney, he failed to prosecute the majority of sexual abuse cases that came across his desk. And the fact is that he cut a plea deal with a man who sexually abused a six-year-old, served less than a year of time, and didn't have to register as a sex offender. And honestly, as a parent, I find it hard to believe that somebody who couldn't stand up for a six-year-old will stand up for us in the United States Senate.
1: Thank you, Mr. Bodner. Now 30-second rebuttal. Mr. Almy.
3: Mr. Bodner lies about my record. I believe strongly in protecting sexual assault victims, and especially because I'm a parent. I wish we had more evidence to have locked up that individual longer. But my office prosecuted every viable sexual assault crime to the fullest extent of the law. And we also, last year, prosecuted more criminals than any year in the last 20 years, and we drove violent crime down. I'm proud of my record.
1: Thank you, Mr. Holme. Next question now from Mr. Ben Weinman, directed to Ms. Bankhead.
8: President Donald Trump has been stumping for something called the Save America Act, which would impose additional requirements and restrictions related to voter registration and voting by mail here in our country. Given the president's repeated criticisms of mail-in voting, do you agree with him that mail-in voting creates significant risk of fraud? And how do you not make sure to disenfranchise Montana voters and interrupt their ability to cast their vote?
4: I think it's hilarious that criticism for mail-in voting is coming from the person who sent his ballot in by mail. And honestly, this is a great conversation to have because people are really worried about the integrity of the election. And what I keep telling folks is we have trust in our polling officials. We have trust in our USPS system. As it continues going through the Supreme Court's process, we will take it day to day. But what I tell folks is that we have systems that we trust, and it is the powers in D.C. that are trying to create mistrust so that we end up with a broken system. I tell folks, Montanans empower Montanans. If you are worried about the post office system, then walk your ballot into the polling place. If you have folks around you that aren't mobile, drive them to drop their ballot off. We have things that we can do in our control that will help empower the voting process. What they're seeking to do is to disempower and disenfranchise voters to be scared to cast a vote and not trust the process. I trust the process, I trust Montanans, and I believe Montana's going to surprise the rest of the country on November 3rd.
1: Thank you, Ms. Bankhead. Next candidate will be Mr. Austin. Same question.
0: You know, the Save America Act is a great act. We have to secure our elections. We have to rebuild confidence in our elections so people get out to the polls again. How many people do not vote because they no longer have confidence? How many people do not vote because they do not believe that the next United States Senator will represent them? That is where we have to come in with election integrity. We have to restore confidence in the voter. And we can do that. I stand behind mail-in ballots. I've been a farmer for years. I've used mail-in ballots because I am busy on the road and I do not have time to go stand at the polls. I will secure our mail-in ballots so voters can not only stay at home and educate themselves on the issues before voting, but do it at the ease so they can still continue to work without taking time away from their family or their job.
1: Thank you, Mr. Austin. Same question now goes to Mr. Bodner.
2: Voting is sacred. I put my life on the line to defend our freedoms, to defend a government of the people, by the people, for the people. And I'll tell you, we need to make sure our elections are secure. And I have great faith in our elections officials here in Montana. Montana elections are being run very well. And I am deeply concerned about extensive federal overreach down into the states. I think we need to push against that. And I'll tell you, but this is more than just about individual voters. You know, we have a system in this country where two big national political machines have spent decades choosing their voters, gerrymandering districts all across the state, stifling political competition, and then working to do things like rigging a primary election where you disenfranchise Montana voters and you insert my Republican opponent onto the ballot, not letting Montanans have a voice. We need to make sure that every Montanan has the ability to vote, the ability to express their choice, and that we have elected officials who work for us, not for people back in Washington, D.C.
1: Thank you, Mr. Bodner. Same question now to Mr. Almay.
3: I support the SAVE Act. Having secure elections, free and fair elections that people believe in, is a cornerstone of democracy. Right now, there are serious concerns about the integrity of our elections. We need voter ID and we need proof of citizenship. Both of those are supported by an overwhelming number of Americans, and they continue to be blocked by Democrats like my two liberal opponents. We need to be sure that we put those things through, and I will push for them in Congress. And they're not overly burdensome. We all do picture IDs in order to rent a car, in order to rent an apartment, in order to get on a plane, in order to buy a drink. That's not burdensome. In order to get proof of citizenship, we have to do that also. We have to show proof of citizenship to get a real ID, to be on a federal jury, to get a federal job. Again, these are not burdensome requirements. They're supported by the majority of Americans, and that should be unanimously supported by everyone on this dais.
1: Thank you, Mr. Almay. Now, 30-second rebuttal, Ms. Bankhead.
4: The billionaire class loves to bring this topic up because they want to drive us to fear in making our voting decisions. The reality is that they have the money, but we have the many. So I would really encourage every Montanan to vote your values and not your fears. I've had the privilege of going all over the world, and the reality is there's no community that has stronger leadership skills than right here in Montana. We are the state of Jeanette Rankin. We are the state that threw out the Copper Kings. We are in Copper Kings 2.0, and I know Montana's gonna do it again. Vote your values, Montana.
1: Thank you, Ms. Bankhead. The next question will come from Jonathan Amberian, and it goes to candidate Kyle Austin.
5: This year, there have reportedly been hundreds of immigration-related arrests in Montana. In recent weeks, a federal judge has ruled there were procedural violations in some of those cases and ordered detainees released from custody. Do you think there should be changes in how the Trump administration is enforcing immigration laws in Montana?
0: Absolutely. You know, let's go back. Do we have an immigration problem in the United States? Absolutely. Should people come to this country legally through the process? Absolutely. And as we see the immigrants being arrested, if they're here illegally, absolutely, they're committing a crime. But it has to be done humane. And that's the changes that I want the Trump administration to do, is treat these people like people. Don't lock them up and throw away the key like they have been. Have an expedited process through a judicial branch where they can get in and prove whether they have a right to be here or not to be here, and get them back home to where they came from in a humane manner. That's the difference between me and President Donald Trump and the actions of ICE that have gotten out of control in our country.
1: Thank you, Mr. Austin. Next candidate, Mr. Bodner.
2: The problem right now that we have is we have political leaders in D.C. who want to use immigration as an issue to fight about, rather than one that we need to solve. I want to say very strongly that we need strong borders. We need to enforce our immigration laws. We need to remove violent criminals from this country. But we can and we must do that without enabling a masked, untrained, unaccountable paramilitary force to run through our communities, trampling on the individual liberties of American citizens and throwing due process rights out the window. We can do both. And furthermore, we need fundamental and substantive reform to our immigration system. I was talking to a farmer the other day who just was lamenting the challenge of the H-2A visa process. We need workers here. We need immigration reform. And we need political leaders who are actually going to go and work to solve this problem. Work with both parties to solve this. Quit using this as a political football to fight about to win elections. Start doing your job, working for the people of this state, working for the people of this country. That's what I'll do.
1: Thank you, Mr. Bodner. Same question goes to Mr. Almy.
3: Let's not forget, it was President Biden and the Democrats' reckless border policy that put all of us at risk. Millions of illegal aliens flooded into this country, including cartel and gang members and violent criminals. It made every state less safe, including Georgia, where Jose Ibarra kidnapped and brutally murdered Laken Riley. Also, the flood of illegal immigrants caused 30% of the increase in housing costs under President Biden. Securing the border is common sense, and what President Trump has done it. And as United States Attorney, I helped secure our border by prosecuting criminal illegal aliens and going after drug gangs all the way up to the cartels. That's why 35 of our sheriffs across the state have endorsed me. And what we need to do now to finish the job is we need to continue to prioritize keeping the border secure. We need to prosecute and deport criminal illegal aliens, and we need to stop funding sanctuary cities that allow criminals like Jose Ibarra back out on our streets.
1: Thank you, Mr. Almy. Same question, Ms. Bankhead.
4: There is not a single person I've spoken to of any political affiliation who doesn't want safe borders. A border should allow good people in and keep bad people out. But I am the only candidate on the stage who spoke out against the Bozeman raids that happened earlier this year, specifically because of the due process violations that thankfully the judiciary actually came out to hold our government accountable for. I'm the only candidate on the stage who was an FBI and a Homeland Security Task Force officer, meaning I went through their training, I had their badge and credentials, I understand exactly how the border works. The issue is the constitutional violations, the lack of due process that no, without a doubt, is going to filter down to U.S. citizens who are born and raised here. Because if they can violate the rights of one person, they will violate your rights. And that's exactly what Kyle Austin actually spoke to earlier. We need comprehensive immigration overhaul. We need to make it easier. We need to streamline it. We need to make sure that we are capitalizing on the brilliance and the assets that immigration provides for our country and keeping it great. Thank you.
1: Thank you, Ms. Bankhead. Now 30-second reply, Mr. Austin.
0: You know, we absolutely do need the secure borders, but the question we have with our economy and the affordability from the taxpayers, how do we pay for it? And how do we pay for it for tomorrow? And how do we pay for it for the future? Under my immigration policy and reform, I plan to add that entry fee into the people that come to the United States. So they are the one flipping the bill for their deportation and their export from the United States, not the taxpayer. And that's where we have to overhaul our United States, Washington, D.C. policy on immigration, passing the buck to those who cause the problems.
1: Thank you, Mr. Austin. Our next question comes from Laura Freeman. It goes to Mr. Bodner.
7: The Forest Service is moving to rescind the roadless rule, a move that could change how millions of acres of Montana public lands are managed. What is your vision for Montana's public lands, and what federal policies would you support to achieve that?
2: So I am a strong supporter of our public lands. Our public lands are sacred. They're a common ground where everybody can hunt, fish, recreate. And I'll tell you what, those public lands are not just places where we go to get trophies. I'll tell you, our custodial staff at the University of Montana would often, you know, show me pictures of the elk they harvested on public lands. That's how we fill our freezers. This is fundamental. We need a U.S. Senator who's going to stand up and fight like hell to defend our public lands, not be the servant of Mike Lee down in Utah, who's going to do everything he can within the Republican Party to sell off our public lands. I'll fight to protect them. And that means making sure that we also protect those important habitat. The roadless rule, we do not need to repeal the roadless rule. We have 30,000 miles of Forest Service roads in Montana right now that we can't maintain. We need to make sure that we're protecting key habitat areas, key species, and that we're funding the agencies responsible for smart management, proactive management of our forests. And we've seen those agencies gutted in the past year. I will support our public lands and the agencies that take care of them.
1: Thank you, Mr. Bodner. Same question goes to Mr. Almy.
3: As a Montana native, I will always fight to keep our public lands in public hands, and I'll fight against anyone who tries to sell them off. Growing up in Dillon, I caught my first fish on Blacktailed Deer Creek. I learned how to ski at Maverick Mountain. When we lived in Victor, we used to ride our bikes across 93 and spend the day fishing the Bitterroot. When my family moved to Helena and then to Miles City, we spent hours outside fishing, camping, hiking, biking, boating, and skiing all across our state. When I brought my girlfriend here years ago and we took her camping, I was really pleased to see that she enjoyed Montana as much as I did. And now we've spent a lifetime with our family out on our public lands. So know it runs deep in me when I say that I will always keep our public lands in public hands so that our kids and our grandkids can hunt and fish and enjoy them just like we have.
1: Thank you, Mr. Almy. Same question now, Ms. Bankhead.
4: Well, that's hilarious coming from the Republican, because he's the one who said he was Trump's guy, and Trump's the one who's actually opening up our public lands for exploitation. We absolutely need to keep the roadless rule in place. And again, make no mistake, this entire race, all roads lead to AI data centers. The administration has opened up other public lands for exploitation. They're decentralizing those organizations, those federal agencies from D.C. to the states. These are all about chipping away at those infrastructures so that they can put AI data centers on those lands against the will of 82% of Montanans. We absolutely have to do everything we can to ensure that these bought and paid for politicians are not put in place to continue the work that Trump and Danes have already started. So folks, if you want to make sure that our public lands stay open to the people, because they are the crown jewels of this country and nobody knows that better than a Montanan, make sure you're not voting for that guy.
1: Thank you, Ms. Bankhead. Same question now, Mr. Austin.
0: As Montana's next United States Senator, public lands will remain public lands. But what we're seeing is a problem of far-left agenda starting back in 1966 with the Wilderness Act, where the pendulum has swung too far to left. And we see that every summer right here in Montana, where we're breathing that smoke that is leading to many respiratory illnesses in the patients of Montana that I treat every day out of my pharmacy. The roadless rule is necessary to bring that pendulum back, because we need access to our wilderness so we can bring back responsible management of our forests, so we're not paying for firefighter and we're not paying for the health risks that we endure. The roadless rule will open it up so we have access for responsible logging. We can bring back the mills so we can build affordable lumber to build affordable houses, but we will gate that so it does not turn into an interstate and it does not ruin our environment.
1: Thank you, Mr. Austin. Now time for a 30-second rebuttal, Mr. Bodner.
2: Yeah, absolutely. It's easy to give lip service talking about public lands. It's hard to stand up and actually fight for them. And I'll tell you what, we can hear the Republican on this stage talk about it. But the fact is, we've seen a relentless push from the Republican Party. Mike Lee, we've seen it in the Republican Party platform to transfer public lands to the states, which means selling them off. And I don't know why so many Republican senators feel like they have to answer to Mike Lee in Utah, but Utah already has two senators. They don't need a third. We need somebody who's going to truly fight for public lands.
1: Thank you, Mr. Bodner. The next question comes from Stuart Davis to Mr. Almy.
6: China is increasingly challenging the United States economically, militarily, and technologically while competing for influence around the world. Tensions over Taiwan, trade, critical minerals, artificial intelligence, and China's growing military could shape U.S. foreign policy for decades. What do you see as the greatest challenge China poses to the U.S. this century, and what should America do right now to meet that challenge?
3: Yeah, good question. Our foreign policy should always put America first. Our country has always been safest when we've pursued peace through strength. China is our biggest geopolitical enemy right now in the world because of their significant economic and their military investments. They can't be part

0: United States Senator. I'll always put America first.
1: Thank you, Mr. Almy. Same question goes to Ms. Bankhead.
2: 15 years ago, I was the chief of counterintelligence support to research, development, and acquisitions. That's a fancy way of saying it was my job to make sure that 220 Air Force units worldwide ensured that China didn't get access to our most sensitive technologies and equipment. And I, last year, actually rewrote the policy, pivoting our warfighters in counterintelligence away from the global war on terror to the great power competition, which is the federal government's term for fighting against China. The reality is that as I sat in Crystal City in a basement with wood paneled walls 15 years ago, I saw firsthand how unaccountable government allowed China to start actually being able to compete with us on these issues. That is completely unacceptable. I had a front row view to this. I'm the one who understands the inherent threat that China is to the United States, and I'm ready to take that fight to China. But the first thing we have to do is clean our own house up first. Make sure that Montanans have money in their pockets, they're able to take care of our kids before we can take the fight to China.
1: Ms. Bankhead, thank you. Same question, Mr. Austin.
3: You know, as Montana's next United States Senator, I'll have an America First agenda where we become less dependent upon China. That is where we failed as a nation before, as we became too heavily reliant on China and we have given them the power. To beat China in the future, it's the Genesis mission. It is right where President Donald Trump executive order put us in the AI race. We have to be ahead of that. We have to beat China in the AI race. We have to have the data center somewhere where it's safe for our environment. We have to control them in space, and we have to control them on the moon. As we move forward with independence from China, we have to look at relaxing our regulations right here in the United States so we can mine those rare earth minerals. We can process those rare earth minerals right here in the United States to build the chips that we need for the industrial revolution that's going to come for the future to stay competitive against the foreign powers in this world.
1: Thank you, Mr. Austin. Same question now, Mr. Bodner.
4: I was U.S. Army Green Beret. As part of my training, I studied Chinese Mandarin because every Green Beret has to know a language. We work with other militaries. I understand the threats that China poses better than anyone on this stage, and I believe strongly that American security is best pursued through strength. But I also know that we are strongest when we have healthy and robust alliances in which the United States is playing a leadership role. And what we've seen over the last year and a half is a decimation of our alliance with Canada, our alliances across NATO. We need to rebuild those alliances. At the same time, we need to get our own house in order. Over a decade ago, Admiral Mike Mullen, the chairman of the Joint Chief of Staff at the time, said that our biggest risk was our soaring national debt. Since that time, we've seen it almost double. Just since this Republican administration came into office 18 months ago, we've seen it go up by $4 trillion. Another $4 trillion. They're spending like drunken sailors, mortgaging our future, putting us even more at risk to China and other global adversaries. We need people who can say no and stop this nonsense and stand up for a true America First security policy.
1: Thank you, Mr. Bodner. Now, final 30 seconds goes to Mr. Almy.
0: We can't depend on China for our national security. We need to stop China intellectual property theft and cybersecurity threats against this country. And we need to stop allowing them to undermine the United States with meth and fentanyl. But at the same token, we need to support Montana agriculture. That's one of the largest agricultural markets in the world. We need to continue to work with China to open up their market so that we can provide them with our wheat, our beef, our barley, and our pulses.
1: Thank you, Mr. Almy. The next question now from Ben Weinman, addressed to Ms. Bankhead.
5: February 28th of this year was when the war with Iran began. And as we are approaching November, there is still no end in sight. Oil and gas prices are skyrocketing. The Strait of Hormuz is still partially closed today. Yes or no question, do you still support the war in Iran?
2: Absolutely not. I do not support the war in Iran. It is a war we never should have gotten into. Even Trump's Director of National Intelligence, Tulsi Gabbard, said that there was no imminent threat in terms of Iran getting a nuclear weapon, that there was no imminent attack on the United States. I've been to the most senior colonel schools that the DOD has to offer. And what we understand about making war is that we don't want to make war. We want to use economic tools, information tools, and diplomatic tools to create the security that the United States needs. The administration campaigned on no new wars. And what we hear all over the state is Republicans really upset that Trump got us into this war. And any private or airman basic understands that the Straits of Hormuz is the one place in the world geopolitically that you don't mess with because Iran controls the oil supply. All of our costs

0: have gone up. You can't even use a $5 bill to pay for 1 gallon of diesel because of the decision of one person. And I'm going to fight like hell to make sure that we end this war in Iran.
1: Thank you, Ms. Bankhead. Next candidate will be Mr. Austin.
2: No, I do not defend the war in Iran. I do not believe we'd be there. And if it was me, and as your next United States Senator, I would end the war in Iran, and I will bring our troops home. As I mentioned before, I endorse the Defend the Guard Act, and that would keep our troops from Montana getting deployed unless there is an actual declaration of war, and that will put pressure on the federal government for continuing this. The only people paying the price in this war are the American people. You're paying it out of your pocketbooks. You're paying it with struggling putting food on your table. You're paying it by failing or having a problem paying your utility bills. You are paying the price for this. The only way you can fix it is by voting in the next best United States senator that is not going to fall in line with the current administration that will force them to bring our troops home and end the war in Iran.
1: Thank you, Mr. Austin. Same question now to Mr. Bodner.
3: Absolutely not. You know, I met with a group of veterans a week and a half ago. One of the gentlemen at that meeting had a shirt on that said, live a life worthy of their sacrifices. And we need U.S. senators who are going to lead in a way that is worthy of the sacrifices that the men and women in uniform make on our behalf every single day. Unfortunately, right now, what we have in Washington, D.C. is a group of cowards who are afraid to stand up to their party bosses, who, like my Republican opponent says, my only job is to support the president. No. And that is absolutely wrong. Our sons and daughters that are spilling blood on foreign soil right now are paying the cost of that cowardice, and so are the Montanans who are paying $6 plus for diesel, who are seeing soaring fertilizer prices, the price of groceries, everything soaring, because we don't have the political courage to buck your party when it makes sense for the people. That needs to change.
1: Thank you, Mr. Bodner. Same question now, Mr. Olmey.
4: Our foreign policy must always put America first. Our country is most secure when we pursue peace through strength. And let me be clear, I'll never support having our sons and daughters boots on the ground in another forever war. But we can't allow that regime to have nuclear weapons. We need to support the president, our troops, and our diplomats as they work to set back Iran's nuclear program and work to reopen their control of the straits. As senator, I will push for a quick and a successful end to the conflict. But we can't vote to stop allowing weapons use against Iran. We would cut our diplomats off at the knees and we would get a terrible deal. Iran would immediately start rebuilding its nuclear weapons, would take control of the Gulf, and we would see permanently higher oil prices. We always have to put America first.
1: Thank you, Mr. Olmey. Now, final 30 seconds to Ms. Bankhead.
0: Let's talk about the real reason why this war started. To distract from the Epstein files. That's all this was, folks. You want to talk about America first? We have to provide for the security and safety of our children first. And the incumbent who crowned the Republican candidate for the Republican seat is what they're hoping, actually was the one who voted not to open up the Epstein files, not to release the Epstein files. I'm the only one on the stage who's put handcuffs on the Epstein class. I look forward to doing it again, starting at the very top of this government. Thank you.
1: Thank you, Ms. Bankhead. Now the next question comes from Jonathan Amberian. It goes to Mr. Austin.
5: The federal government has many important interactions with Montana's tribal nations, particularly in law enforcement. What do you think federal authorities can do to work more effectively with Montana tribes to resolve missing and murdered indigenous persons cases?
2: Absolutely. So being the only candidate up here that was born and raised on the High Line, I have many Native American friends. I have many Native American neighbors, and I support the Native American reservations within our state. As we know, missing women, indigenous women, is a huge problem. But we also have barriers. We have barriers between federal law enforcement and tribal law enforcement. And what it comes down to is when the reservation asks me for help, I'm there to help them. I'm there to provide a solution. I'm there to provide the resources that they need to solve that problem. We'll work hard outside the reservations to do what we can to put an end to this crime, this criminal action out there. But when they need help on the reservation, I will be there to provide that support, whether it's monetary or whether it's boots on the ground.
1: Thank you, Mr. Austin. Same question out of Mr. Bodner.
3: So we need a U.S. senator who's going to stand up and fight for Indian country, who's going to take just as serious a crime that happens on a reservation as one that happens in Billings. And we need people who are going to aggressively go after criminals or anyone who's taken advantage of anyone in our state, on a reservation, off a reservation. And I tell you what that requires is a U.S. senator who respects not just every life in this state, but who respects tribal sovereignty and who will honor the treaties that the United States entered into with the tribal nations across Montana and throughout the entire United States. You know, I have a strong record of working in partnership with tribal communities across this state. We grew Native American student enrollment at the University of Montana by 40% when I was there to the highest level ever. And we did that through partnership, by building trusting relationships over time to work in the best interests of everybody. That's the same way that I would work in the United States Senate.
1: Thank you, Mr. Bodner. Same question now to Mr. Almy.
4: As United States Attorney, I worked regularly with our tribal governments across the state on public safety issues, and I'll continue to work with them regularly as United States Senator. As United States Attorney, I met with not only the councils, but also the courts, the law enforcement, drug prevention and treatment organizations, always trying to make our communities safer. I also ensured that our office prosecuted every viable violent crime to the fullest extent of the law. And I also focused on our sexual assault response teams, which were used to ensure that sexual assaults get prosecuted and that women and children victims are cared for. We also focused on drug trafficking, not just on prosecuting, but on expanding wellness courts so that we could help drug users get reunited with their families. But also we focused on missing and murdered Indigenous women. I brought about nationwide tribal community response plans so that tribes can know how to respond immediately when someone goes missing. And I'll keep those strong relationships with our tribes.
1: Thank you, Mr. Almy. Same question, Ms. Bankhead.
0: It has been the honor of my lifetime to stand between the bully and the bullied. When I was in Hawaii working those internet crimes against children task force issues, I worked very closely with the Native Hawaiian community. And you can go to my website and see testimonials from Native Hawaiian trafficked individuals who talk about the actual work that I've done. And again, this all ties back to the Epstein class. And this is not about Republican versus Democrat. This is the 1% versus everybody else. When the Epstein issues first came to light, I said, oh, look, it's a Tuesday. And unfortunately, our Indigenous persons are at the center of this, and nobody has their back. I am the only one on the stage that has a track record of putting handcuffs on those who exploit Indigenous individuals. And I look forward to protecting our women and children in Congress. Thank you.
1: Thank you, Ms. Bankhead. Now the final 30-second rebuttal, Mr. Austin.
2: Montana, don't be fooled by baby boy Bodner. He follows the footsteps of former Senator John Tester, who made empty promises to our Native American friends and our Native American neighbors, and he never followed through on those promises. The problems we see on our tribal reservations today are a result of Tester's failed policy. The same Tester who endorsed Seth Bodner. If Seth Bodner is elected as your next United States Senator, he will follow those footsteps and he will fail you.
1: Thank you, Mr. Austin, for our final rebuttal. As with the drawing for who goes in which order, we did another drawing for our closing statements. Ms. Bankhead drew number one. So our closing statements, Ms. Bankhead.
0: Well, it's been such an honor to spend a little bit of time with you. I'm a retired lieutenant colonel, special agent, who's hunted terrorist spies and child sex abusers all over the world. I'm one of two candidates on the stage who's really against AI data centers. The people of Montana do not want them. I'm the only one on the stage who's held government accountable by putting handcuffs on corrupt government officials. I'm the only one on the stage for universal health care. I'm the only one on the stage who has trust built with DC folks who I've grown up with since the 90s, who are now in charge of things in government, and we've spent the last 20 years protecting you from corruption. I'm not beholden to DC. I only take individual contributions. And you know, I got this amazing $5 bill from a gentleman named Bill in Glendive, and he gave it to me after he heard me speak, and he was so bought into the mission that he gave $5 that he didn't have. And I carry that $5 with me because it shows and reminds me that I'm only beholden to the people. I do not take AIPAC money. I do not take corporate money. You can check my FEC filings. But you know that I will absolutely fight for the people of Montana because I'm unbought and unbossed and unafraid.
1: Thank you, Ms. Bankhead. Closing statement. Next drawing was Mr. Almy.
4: I have deep Montana roots, and I'm the only candidate up here with a proven record of cutting taxes, balancing our state budget, and locking up violent criminals. I have an endorsement from the NRA and an A rating. My two liberal opponents have F ratings. They take us back to the Biden policies of open borders, defunding the police, reckless spending, higher taxes, woke DEI, and boys and girls sports. I'll push forward Montana common sense agenda to rein in Washington spending, to keep our taxes low, protect our public lands, to secure our borders and our elections, and to confirm judicial conservatives to the Supreme Court. I've spent my career serving and protecting Montana families, and I'm ready to step up and serve again to make our lives more affordable, make our community safer, and protect our Montana way of life. I'm Kurt Almy, and I'd be honored to have your vote.
1: Thank you, Mr. Almy. Now, closing statement from Mr. Austin.
2: My fellow Montanans, when it gets to time to go to the polls, or those ballots are right in front of you today, you got to look at them. Who is the real Montana conservative out there with Montana values? Who is the candidate with the most integrity, and who has the deepest roots that can serve you day in and day out? I feel I can be that candidate. I am the only candidate in this race with agricultural experience that can lead the economy for the future and not the failed policies that are out there. I'm the only candidate in this race with healthcare experience that can turn around and get healthcare changed around for the future of tomorrow and future generations to come. I'm the only candidate in this race who is a small business owner that understands the struggles that our small businesses go through with the government red tape and the challenges of competition in a new internet era. I am not bought and paid for by my opponents. As I mentioned, I am here on my own money. It is time that we retire Kurt Almy and we elect a real conservative as myself to the United States Senate. And Seth Bodner, you will never be my senator.
1: Mr. Austin. Final closing statement goes to Mr. Bodner.
3: This country was founded on a promise. The promise that we govern ourselves and that those that we elect work for us. I put my life on the line to defend that promise, but that promise has been broken. Today, Washington, D.C. is filled with cowards. Cowards who answer to their party bosses, their corporate donors. They spout party line talking points like you've heard on this stage today. They work for the insiders, but not for you. And now we have a choice this November to choose a status quo and to continue the broken policies that are driving soaring costs, rampant corruption, endless wars, or to have an independent voice who actually works for the people of this great state. And we have a chance in Montana to tell Washington, D.C. that neither party owns this state and that nobody gets to take us for granted. Because you know what? Montana is my party. And I hope all of you will join me. Thank you very much for your time today.
1: Thank you, Mr. Bodner. And I want to thank all four of our candidates, Mr. Bodner, Mr. Almy, Ms. Bankhead, Mr. Austin. Thank you very much. And thank you all for joining us today on this wintry Montana morning. I'd also like to thank our panelists for their great questions, for all the topics that do concern all Montanans. So thank you, panelists. The Greater Montana Foundation, who helped fund this very broadcast, we thank you. To the Montana Broadcasters Association, who put everything together, Montana PBS, thank you. We hope today was informative to everyone and helps you form your opinion when you go to the polls. Thank you for joining us from the Field and Stream Lodge here in beautiful Bozeman, Montana. Goodbye.
6: Well, thank you for joining us here on KBOWB. Once again, that was a USN debate, as we are proud to be serving that here on your Sunday morning. Let's jump back in the music once again here on KBOW. Flatland Calvary, never coming back.

0: Jason Aldean, She's Country. You're listening to KBOW. Once again, we just aired the U.S. Senate debate live right here on KBOW. So that we did push off the country top 40. Don't worry, we will still be playing that, at least 3 hours of it. And that will be starting at noon right here on your hometown station.
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3: I'm retired Montana Supreme Court Justice Pat Cotter. 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It keeps judicial elections nonpartisan. Vote yes on 132.
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0: Keith Urban, Air Church, and Raise Them Up. Let's head towards noon and that country top 40 right here on KBOW.

Lee and Womack. Just a little mean playing a song about the summer with winter coming down, but what can you do? Anyways, that's going to be it for me here on our Sunday. Enjoy the Country Top 40 coming up at noon. And of course, we do have Sunday Night Football, Baltimore at Atlanta tonight at 5:30 on KBOW. 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Have a great rest of your day.

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1: The envelope, please. Yes, the secret envelope. All right, ladies and gentlemen, this hour of the Country Top 40 with Fitz is brought to you by IHOP.
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7: Hey, this is Lainey Wilson, and my music just

My name is Fitz. That's F-I-T with a Z, and it's time to play the hits. And man, I love this time of year. You feel it, don't you? The hoodies are coming out. The grills are fired up. There's football on every screen in the house, and the kids are talking Halloween, and somewhere right now, somebody just paid $15 for a pumpkin that they're going to forget about on the front porch until Thanksgiving. But that's all right, because that's fall, baby. And down here in Texas, we finally got a little rain, a little cooler air. Hope the same for you. So for the first time in about 6 months, walking to the mailbox doesn't feel like we're walking across the surface of the sun. So whatever this weekend looks like for you, you made it here, right? Turn it up, because for the next 4 hours, it's you, me, and the 40 biggest songs in country music in the world. Last weekend, Kenny Chesney stood at the top of the mountain with Carry On. But a brand new week means everybody starts climbing again. Who's moving? Who's falling? And who's about to knock Kenny off that number one spot, if at all? We're about to find out together. We got a countdown.

0: Chesney with Carry On. Now, does he get another week with the best view in country music, or is somebody about to kick Kenny off the top spot of that mountain? Who's going to be the king or queen of that mountain? Well, we got 40 songs between here and that answer, so let's get to work.
1: Number 40!
0: And coming through the first door right now is Cole Swindell, and this one comes with a warning. If you have a little girl wrapped around your finger, you're going to love this one. Cole Swindell with a brand new one called Girl Dad.

Joel Swindell with a brand new debut called Girl Dad. What a song. Making his entrance at number 40. Congratulations, Cole. You know, dads will tell you they run the house right up until somebody hands them a little plastic tiara. And we're opening up the front door for another top 40 arrival right now. And a guy who is pumped up to be back with his buddy Brian Kelly. That's right. Florida Georgia Line is reunited. Tyler Hubbard on a solo climb right here, though. Planting his flag at number 39 with Land.

Wait a second. Wait. Make that three artists. Carly Pearce just showed up, and she brought Riley Green with her. Two of country's favorites, one brand new collaboration, and they're walking straight into the party at number 38. If I don't leave, I'm going to stay. Carly Pearce and Riley Green, new this week on the Country Top 40 with Fitz.

0: Kelly Pierce just got back from an unbelievable winery experience vacation with her brand new boyfriend who's got the greatest scruff on his face in the entire world. Anyway, Carly Pierce and Riley Green, if I don't leave, I'm going to stay. And they're making their top 40 entrance at number 38. Three new arrivals to start the show, and that's how you make things interesting on the Country Top 40 with Fitz. And coming up on the countdown, Blake Whitten's got a pretty simple test for knowing when a song's found the right home. And I love this. And he's going to tell you what it is after this.
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6: 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Welcome to the Country Top 40 with Fitz, and we're putting a little country in your fall weekend. Hope you've got your dials turned up because Randy Houser's next in line right now. Number 37, we're back

in the bottle. Up to the number 37. Welcome back, Randy. You know, some country songs make you want to roll the windows down. Others hit you right between the eyes. And Blake Whitton's figuring out how to do both right now. The South Carolina newcomer grew up loving that country meets rock sound, but when he sits down to write, he's not worried about what lane the song fits in. He told me, he said, "Fits, for me, it's more about the idea and the feeling of the song than trying to place it in a specific lane." And I love that. Don't worry about the box. Just say something people could feel. And people are definitely feeling this one. Blake Whitton, going up three to number 36 with Bet On.

Blake Whitten, y'all. Bet on that. And you know what? I'm thinking I'm going to bet on that right now. Four spots higher this week at number 36. And you got Fitz. That's F-I-T with a Z. Playing all the hits. And I got to say, this is a great time of year to live in the state of Texas, particularly. And yes, you know, I know I brag about Texas a lot. And we should all be bragging about our home state. Whether you live in Ohio, Kentucky, California, Washington, Pennsylvania, be loyal to your state. And after a 67-day drought here in North Texas, this next one feels like something we could all relate to. Kacey Musgraves is up right now at number 35 with a dry spell.

0: just a little bit, but this countdown, not even close. Every song so far is heating up. And man, think about how different it is to break into country music today. TikTok, Spotify, sometimes an artist can even have a hit before they've even got a tour bus. So I asked the guy who's been making hits for years, Chris Young, what he really thinks about the new way country music gets discovered. His answer, not what I expected. Chris Young is hanging with me right after this.
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0: And we're back to the hits with a guy named Fitz, right here from the original Country Top 40 studios deep in the heart of Texas. And man, country music has changed. Used to be you built the following one honky-tonk at a time, club to club, get in that van, get your equipment, load up and perform. But now, one TikTok can change your life before breakfast. So I asked Chris Young, you know, a guy who's been making hits through all of it, what he really thinks about the way new artists are breaking today. And trust me, Chris ain't stuck in the past.
8: I hated having to like track stuff down growing up and be like, oh man, I don't even know what that song was. And it's like now you can actually go and find what your favorite song is by like, hey, I caught the end lyric of this song. You can type it in, you find it, you stream it, you can play
0: wow,
8: it. You
0: yes.
8: Can go see that artist. And I think that's an amazing thing.
0: It's Chris Young next up with I Didn't Come Here to Leave, number 30.

Vince Young with I Didn't Come Here to Leave, making a four-spot charge to number 34. You know, there's two types of people in October. You know, the ones who put a little pumpkin by the front door, right? And the ones who have a 12-foot skeleton looking over the fence into your kitchen. You know, those big, massive Home Depot awesome skeletons? Anyway, sometimes they kind of freak me out. Those are large skeletons sitting in people's front yard. Anyway, though, this next artist says that he was never one for the Halloween decorations as much as the candy. And that's something that I could definitely relate with. My friends, I want to welcome Gavin Halloween Candy Lovin' Adcock in at number 33 with Wannabe.

0: Gavin Adcock muscles his way three spots higher from number 36 to number 33 with Wannabe. You got Fitz, and I Was Born to Play the Hits on the Country Top 40. And in just a minute, I'm going to get to do one of my favorite things about this show. Give you a song before everybody else is talking about it. And this one, man, it comes from somebody long looked up to for a long, long time. I've been waiting to play this one for you because I have a feeling that you're about to find your next favorite country song. Brand new music. One of my favorite country music heroes. And you're going to hear it first right here on the Country Top 40 with Fitz Spotlight. Hang on and come on back.
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0: Hey, it's Jacob Hackworth, and let's get back to the hits with my latest What Took You So Long on the Country Top 40. Take it away, Fitz.
1: Jacob Hackworth right now taking off at number 32 with What Took You So Long.

What Took You So Long from Jacob Hackworth going up to number 32 and Fitz playing all the hits. And I tell you, fall gets busy pretty fast. Football, kids, pumpkin patches, a calendar that is absolutely out of control. But underneath all that life, I tell you, everybody's carrying something. And this weekend is World Mental Health Weekend. So here's your Fitz reminder. Check on your people. Call your dad. Text your buddy. Sit with your kid. Maybe just tell somebody, hey, I love you. You know what? You good? I got you. Sometimes that's all it takes. All right, as we're going to turn things back up right now. Brantley Gilbert coming in hot. Number 31 with Good. Damn.

Brantley Gilbert with Good Damn, blasting his way up four spots to number 31, y'all. One of my favorite things that I get to do around here is the Country Top 40 Spotlight, because this is where I step outside of the charts for a minute and I shine a light on the song or an artist I believe you need to know about. And this week, man, you know you've heard me talk about him before. This one means a lot to me. One of my favorite Texas country artists. It's a brand new song you haven't even heard yet. And you know what? I'm going to introduce it to you first. And I cannot wait for this one. Your CT40 Spotlight is brought to you by Boot Barn. Boot Barn. Keep West. And this CT40 Spotlight is a little different for me because this one's personal. Because in Texas, I don't have to introduce Aaron Watson because everybody knows Aaron Watson. He can't even walk in Texas without being recognized. And he is Texas country royalty. And I've said it for years. To me, Aaron is the next George Strait. And I don't say that lightly. It's the voice, the songwriting, the life behind those lyrics. And maybe more than anything, it's the fact that after all these years, he is still exactly who he's always been. A country boy from Texas making country music his way. And Texas has known how special this guy is for a long, long time. So now it's time for everybody else to catch on up. Aaron's got a brand new album called Horse Named Texas. You got to check it out. And I'm about to do something I absolutely love doing on this show. I get to play you something you've never heard yet. Nobody's heard this song. It hasn't even been released. So wherever you're listening right now, turn this one up. Because you're hearing it for the very first time. Right here on the Country Top 40 with Fitz. And to all my country radio friends across North America and the world, the programmers, the music directors, the people deciding what comes out of those speakers every day. Listen to this record. You got to give Aaron a shot. More importantly, give your listeners a shot to fall in love with him the way Texas did. Because sometimes country music doesn't need to be reinvented. Sometimes you just need a great country singer with something real to say. So, buddy, I love you. I'm proud of you. And I couldn't be prouder to give this one its first spin. World! Meet one of Texas's very best, Aaron Watson, in the CT40 Spotlight with

0: That's my buddy Aaron Watson. Nothing better to do. And I'll tell you what, the name of his brand new album is Horse Named Texas. Tell me that does not belong on country radio. And listen, I may be a little biased, but I've only got about 150 more Aaron Watson songs I think we ought to be playing anyway. But I want to know what you think right now. Send me a message. Go to our Country Top 40 with Fitz Facebook page. Send me that message right now. Tell me what you thought about the brand new song. Because you just heard that song for the very first time right here on the countdown. So should we be hearing Aaron Watson on country radio all over the world? I say turn him up. And don't forget, the CT40 Spotlight was brought to you by my friends at Boot Barn. Keep West and Boot Barn. Thanks for being part of the Fitz fam. Boot Barn celebrates the values of honesty, hard work, ingenuity, and perseverance, proudly offering a piece of the American spirit. Boot Barn, keep West.
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2: 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It's the Country Top 40 with me, Fitz, on KBOW Butte. Let's do this, Montana.
3: All right, the envelope for this hour. Thank you. Let's see who our sponsor is. I love this. This hour of the Country Top 40 with Fitz is brought to you by IHOP.

0: 2020, and now things are getting real. Big songs are moving. The top 10 is getting closer, and somebody's about to own the biggest country song in the world. So we're halfway there. The Country Top 40 with Fitz continues to climb.
1: Number 20.
0: Starting up right now on the 50-yard line, moving into the top 20, it's Megan Maroney with Medicine.

0: Megan Maroney with Medicine, climbing two from number 22 to number 20. Way to go, Megan. You know, one of the best things about the country music family is the openness. Like, unlike any other form of music, our superstars are an open book. Like, so authentic, so real, so just full of goodness. So when fans told me that they wanted to know more about John Party, well, I put a mic right in his face and I asked him some very, very important questions so we could all get to know him just a little bit better.
1: John, which of the following bothers you the most? Being tickled, nails on a chalkboard, or paper cuts?
2: I say paper cuts.
1: If you could relive one moment in your life, which moment would you choose right now if you could relive it?
2: I don't know. I'm having a pretty good time.
0: Here's the guy who's having a lot of fun in life right now, John Parker.

Jump Party with Boots Off, holding right there at number 19 for another week. And now, if your weekend could use a little more windows down and a little less watching the clock, let's see what Russell Dickerson can do about that. He's at number 18 this weekend with Word.

Worth Your Wild, Russell Dickerson going up 3 to number 18, and Fitz playing the hits on the Country Top 40 Countdown. And hey, real quick, one quick thing. World Mental Health Day weekend is happening right now. Actually, the official day was October 10th, and really is a good reminder that somebody can look completely fine and still be carrying a lot. So I would just like to ask you to think of somebody you haven't heard from lately. Just text them three words. You doing okay? That's it, because you never know when somebody needs to know they crossed your mind, all right? So we're going to keep this thing moving. And speaking of something that'll make you stop and ask a question, how about this song title? Graylin James, number 17, Water at a Wedding.

0: Waylon James with Water at a Wedding, moving from number 20 to number 17. Coming up on the Country Top 40, we're getting ready for the good stuff because good feels good. And we're going to talk about a woman who saw something that just didn't sit right with her. She could have kept walking, but she didn't. What she did next started something way bigger than she ever imagined. And man, I love this story. Don't go anywhere because the good stuff is next.
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0: All right, y'all, it's Fitz from the Country Top 40, and I got to tell you something. I finally looked at my cell phone bill, and I thought, what in the wide world of Texas am I paying for? So I made a change. Kept my phone, kept my number, kept all the stuff I actually like. I just fired my overpriced carrier, and I switched to Pure Talk. 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
0: What's up, Hudson? I love you, my friend. Thank you for that. And welcome back to the hits on the Country Top 40 with Fitz, playing the biggest songs while you're doing whatever you're doing this weekend. If that involves maybe a little work around the house, you know what? I'm going to call this moral support. You handle the leaves. I'm going to handle the music. Here's Hudson Westbrook, number 16, with Pan.

The dude is literally my neighbor. Seriously, he lives 4 miles down the road from me. Hudson Westbrook with Painted You Pretty, backing up one position from number 15 to number 16. You know, some songs make you sing, some make you think, and some make you just sort of reach for that volume knob before the first chorus even gets here. So this is one of those songs. Turn it up with the windows down. Let's turn this thing loose. Jelly Roll, number 15.

0: The Reverend Roe, Mr. Jelly Roll, with hands up, picking up one place to number 15. And you got Fitz playing the hits on the Country Top 40 Countdown. And let's go ahead and pause the countdown for just a little reminder of what people can do for each other. Because that's what the good stuff is all about. I do it every weekend because good feels good. All brought to you by my friends at the Home Depot.
1: That's the good stuff.
0: You got to hear this. There's a woman in Raleigh, North Carolina named Doria. And last year she almost died. And after surviving something like that, she started asking herself, what are those questions that'll stop you cold? Like, if I hadn't made it, did I make a difference while I was here? So she decided to do something, nothing enormous, you know, no nonprofit, no giant fundraising campaign. She cooked dinner, enough for four people, and that was it, four. And then four became more, and more became a neighborhood. And now, every single Wednesday, Doria cooks free dinner for about 100 people. They call it Lasagna Wednesdays. And by the end of September, she had served more than 2,800 meals. And I just love that because we spend so much time wondering how we're going to change the world. And maybe changing the world doesn't start with changing the world. Maybe it starts with making dinner for four people. And then four becomes eight, and eight becomes a neighborhood, and that is Doria. One kitchen, one lasagna, one little light that just kept getting brighter. So you know why I do this every single weekend? Because good feels good. And hey, Doria, this song is for you. You are a light in all of our lives.

0: There's Thomas Rhett along with Reba McEntire, Hillary Scott, Keith Urban, Chris Tomlin on their 2023 release, Be a Light. And that's something we should all think about in this world today, right? When the world's getting a little crazy, let's be a light for others. Just like Doria in Raleigh, North Carolina, and everybody finding their own way to make somebody's day a little bit better. And the good stuff is brought to you by my friends at the Home Depot. 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
0: What's up, Ella? Thank you so much for that. And you know I am the president of the Ella Fella Fan Club. Working our way toward the 10 biggest songs of the week, but there's still climbing to do before we get there. Don't forget, at the end of the hour, your CT40 fan favorite segment, Music with Memories. She's checking in at number 14 right now, Co Wetzel with Ella Langley and

just going to say it right now, y'all. I love that song. Jaded. Co Wetzel and Ella Langley going up 3, the number 14, getting so close to the top 10 songs of the week. And man, you know a Zach top record about 3 seconds in, don't you? You got the fiddle, the steel, that old school country sound. And the best part, he ain't trying to be retro. That's just Zach. Zach told me, he says, Fitz, I've always had a pretty traditional view of country music, and that's just who I am. I'm not really able to do anything else. Well, you know what? Hey, Zach, buddy, please don't. This one takes that sound and puts it behind the other side of life on the road. When you're on stage, but your heart's somewhere else. Up to number 13, Zach Top and Sal.

part of the CT40 Super Stash Hero Community. Zach Top with South of Sanity picking up one position from number 14 to number 13. And you got Fitz playing all the hits, doing it from the original Country Top 40 studios in Texas. And you know what? Phone, keys, wallet. You got to check all three, right? Walk out the door and then your phone rings inside. And you realize, oh my gosh, my phone is in the house. How does that even happen? Well, Lainey Wilson and John Mayer got the checklist covered this weekend. Here they are, number 12 with

0: phone, keys, wallet, holding strong at number 12 this week. Welcome to the week of hits on the Country Top 40 with Fitz. And you know why music with memories has become one of my favorite parts of the show and your CT40 fan favorite? You know, this is a segment I've done on several of my shows in the past before I became host of the Country Top 40. And, you know, sometimes a song doesn't just take you back. It takes you back to somebody. And Amanda in New Mexico sent me a song that opens the door to a place she'd give anything to walk into just one more time. And, man, this one got me. Your CT40 fan favorite, Music with Memories. Don't miss this one. It's next.
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0: All right, y'all, it's Fitz from the Country Top 40, and I got to tell you something. I finally looked at my cell phone bill, and I thought, what in the wide world of Texas am I paying for? So I made a change. Kept my phone, kept my number, kept all the stuff I actually like. 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
0: Welcome back to the hits on the Country Top 40 with Fitz, and we've got one more to count this hour before we turn the music over to a listener with a memory to share for Music with Memories. So hang on for that. Sitting just outside the top 10 songs of the week with Riley Green at number 11 with Think.

Riley Green with Think As You Drunk, holding at number 11 for another week. And you got Fitz playing all the hits. Time for the song that just takes us back a little bit, right? It's your music with memories, your CT40 fan favorite. And it's all brought to you by Boot Barn. Boot Barn, keep West. And thank you for being part of the Fitz fam. On my Facebook page, I received a message from Amanda. And she says, "What's up, Fitz? My song for music with memories is Automatic by Miranda Lambert. Every time I hear it, I'm 13 years old again, sitting in my grandma's kitchen." She had this little radio sitting by the window, and she'd make biscuits from scratch on Sunday mornings. No recipe, no measuring cups. Somehow, they came out perfect every single time, and grandma passed away 4 years ago. And I actually have that radio right now. It doesn't work anymore, but I can't bring myself to throw it away. It's funny how something that doesn't even work anymore can still take you somewhere. You know, Amanda, that last sentence, that's it. That's what music with memories is all about, right? We spend our whole lives collecting stuff, and somehow along the way, you realize it was never really about the stuff. It's the kitchen. The smell of those biscuits, grandma standing right there, that little radio by the window, and for 4 minutes, when the right song comes on, you get to go back. So for Amanda Reynolds in Tucumcari, New Mexico,

0: with Automatic, your music with memories song of the week. It's a song that took us all the way back to 2014, hit number one on the country top 40 countdown, and became one of those Miranda songs that still has a way of just taking you right back to a different time. And this weekend, it took Amanda Reynolds and Tucumcari, New Mexico, back to something and someone that she'll never forget. And what about you? Do you have a special song in your heart with your special memory attached to it? I love reading these throughout the week. My favorite part of the week, y'all. I'm not kidding you. Thank you so much for sharing your memories with me. Just go to our Country Top 40 with Fitz Facebook page. Send me that message right now. And at the very top, make sure it says Music with Memories. Your Music with Memories is all brought to you by Boot Barn. Boot Barn. Keep West.
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0: They threw the envelope at me this time. All right, ladies and gentlemen, this hour of the Country Top 40 with Fitz is brought to you by IHOP. 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
0: 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Mount up. Come on, ride with me. It's October. The sun's dropping earlier. The hoodies are coming out. Football under those beautiful Friday night lights. Somebody down the street has turned their front yard into a full-blown Halloween theme park. That's why I love this time of year. And you know what? With World Mental Health Day weekend happening right now, maybe this is your little reminder to check on your people. You know what I mean? Call somebody. Text somebody. Sometimes just knowing somebody's there could just change a whole day. My name is Fitz, and wherever you're listening from, I'm so glad you're riding with me because we started this thing with 40 songs. Now there are 10, and somebody in this next hour is about to have the biggest song in the world of country music. So who's moving up, who's hanging on, and who's about to walk through that door at number one? Enough talking. Turn up this country music. It's top 10 time.
10: Hello, everybody. My name is Amy Harris. I live in Salt Lake City, Utah. And I really love the song Rethink Some Things from Luke Combs. But who doesn't love Luke Combs? So looking forward to hearing it soon. on the Country Top 40. Thank you, Fitz.
8: Number 10.
0: What's up, Amy Harris from Salt Lake City? Thank you so much for that voice memo. That was awesome. I appreciate you and everybody checking out the Country Top 40 with Fitz right now in Salt Lake City. I appreciate you for being part of the Fitz fam. Luke Combs, number 10, with Rethink.

Luke Combs with Rethink Some Things, making the move from number 13 to number 10 this week. And before I keep counting them down, give me just a second here if you don't mind. World Mental Health Day was October 10th. And this weekend is World Mental Health Weekend. And I just want us to sort of, you know, carry that message. I want to share this message with you. If you know a person that you haven't heard from in a while, you know, the one who's been a little quieter lately, you know what to do, right? And I know you just thought of somebody. Call them, text them. Don't worry about having the perfect word. Sometimes just saying, hey, I was thinking about you. You good? It can mean more than we will ever, ever know. And if you're the one having a hard time right now, you know what? I'm glad you're here with me because you matter to somebody more than you probably realize. Your life is important. So turn this next one up, because on a weekend about checking in on each other, these two have the perfect message. Dan and Shay with Say So.

Say So. I want to say something about those guys, Dan and Shay. They are great human beings. That song is Say So, holding right there at number 9 this week. And I'll tell you what, folks, you got Fitz playing the hits, getting to that part of the countdown where every position counts. And we've got the soundtrack for your weekend right here at number 8, ZJK.

0: with Get to Drinking. And if my dad were still alive right now, he passed away on March 18th, but I'll tell you what, he would be cranking that one up right now. He would love it. I love you, Dad. Climbing two from number 10 to number 8. Thanks for riding with me this weekend on the Country Top 40 with Fitz, because now we're making the run to number 1. And coming up, Stella Lefty is having the kind of breakthrough year artists dream about. But when I asked her which part of all this means the most, her answer had nothing to do with the charts. Stella Lefty, next. Don't move, y'all. We're counting them down all the way to number 1.
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0: We're having a good time counting down the hits on the Country Top 40. 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

Welcome back to the hits on the Country Top 40 with Fitz. And whether your October weekend means football in the backyard, something good on the grill, or just a little time with your favorite people, I'm so glad to be a part of it with you, continuing this tradition of country music's longest running countdown show, and we're doing it together. You have continued this tradition with

Luke Bryan, country, and she knows it. Going up one to number seven with Fitz playing the hits. Inside the top 10 songs of the week, getting so close to number one. And thank you so much for riding with me through all 40 of these songs. We're getting so close. And what a year it's been for Stella Lefty. She thought she might spend her career just writing songs for other people. And then Boston changed everything. You know in Boston. Hey, we got to go park the car in the Boston Yard. I love saying that. If you're listening to the countdown in Boston, forgive my Boston accent. But you know what? The best part, it's not the charts. It's standing on stage and hearing a whole room sing her words right back to her. She told me, it's an absolute honor. I think that all shows have definitely been the highlight for me. There's nothing better. And just imagine that. You write something from your heart, and then one day thousands of people know it by heart. And that's pretty special. Stella Lefty with Boston. Number six this weekend on the Country Top 40 with Fitz.

0: I love it. Boston from Stella Lefty. And a big shout out to the Country Top 40 Fitz fam listening in Boston, Massachusetts right now. She's slipping two from number four to number six this week. Ladies and gentlemen, here we go. We got five more to go. And Lauren Elena has some stories, y'all. And her brand new album, Stages, lays them all out from end to end. And Lauren is going to tell us exactly how that works and how you should listen to it. I mean, you definitely want to listen to it. Coming up next on the Country Top 40. This segment of the Country Top 40 with Fitz was brought to you by Boot Barn. Boot Barn, keep west.
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0: It's Fitz, the guy who plays the hits, and we're back with more of the Country Top 40, only on KBOW, Butte's hometown station. Welcome back to the hits, and my name is Mr. Fitz, and we've reached the five biggest songs of the week. I just love talking to my good friend Lauren Elena, who, by the way, is going to be co-hosting my Christmas special, Deck the Hits with Fitz for Christmas. She's back. We're already working on our plans together right now, but her brand new album, Stages, is like a guided tour of her life, told in a very personal, very intimate, and, of course, very fun way, because when it comes to Lauren, fun is always on the menu.
8: Honestly, this album, I'm really proud of it because I feel like I tried to represent my life as a whole. I mean, if you listen to it on the album or whatever, they don't stop or anything. They roll straight through. But the sequencing, the way I ordered them was very intentional because I broke them up into three stages of my life. And so stage one is about where I came from and my parents' marriage. And my brother actually sings the first song on the album with me.
0: No kidding.
8: And then stage two was, you know, my Midtown Red Door phase where I was dating the wrong people that did not end up being my husband. A couple of ex-boyfriends made it into the stage two phase.
0: All my exes.
8: Yeah, all my exes. All my ex. Stage two is all my exes.
0: Well, let's check in at stage two of Lauren's life right now. Here's Lauren Elena teaming up with Chase Matthew, number five, with All My Exes.

Lauren Elaine and Chase Matthew with All My Exes, jumping two from number 7 to number 5. You know what? There's something about getting to the end of a long week, right? Taking a breath and just realizing you finally get a little time to enjoy what you've been working for. Even if that just means sitting on the porch until somebody needs you. Here's Ella Langley at number 4 with Love.

0: Kayla Langley with Love and Life Again, making a 2-spot climb from number 6 to number 4. What a beautiful weekend for the hits of the country top 40. And can you believe it? 40 songs. We've been counting them down and we're down to 3. Somebody's about to hear their name called with the biggest song of the world in country music. Who's got it? Don't you dare go anywhere. I'm seriously, don't go anywhere. The final 3 and the road to number 1 is coming up on the country top 40 with Vince.
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0: 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You hear me say it all the time, but these aren't just songs with numbers. They are stories waiting to be told, and the only countdown that really gives you the stories behind the songs. And here we are, y'all, taking the bronze position this weekend. John Morgan, number 3, with Kid Mike.

John Morgan with Kid Myself, holding steady at number 3. Way to go, John. And now we have reached the silver position, just one spot from the top. Same last name, different Morgan. Here's Morgan Wallen at number 2 with Ben Pye.

0: a dynamic force in country music, staying put at number two this weekend. 39 songs down on the country top 40 with Fitz, one left. And we're just one song away from finding out who owns the biggest song in country music in the entire world. But before we crown them, one last stop, we're going back under those Friday night lights with a song that still feels like homecoming every time you hear it. Get ready for your warm-up to number one after this. And then we're going to crown the biggest song of the world in country music. So don't move. This segment of the Country Top 40 with Fitz is brought to you by Boot Barn, part of the Fitz fam, and I appreciate you. Boot Barn celebrates the values of honesty, hard work, ingenuity, and perseverance, proudly offering a piece of the American spirit. Boot Barn, keep West.
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0: 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Oh, man, October will take you back, won't it? You know what I mean? Football, that first cool night, somebody wearing your letter jacket. And back then, you couldn't wait to grow up. But funny thing is, now you'd give anything for just five more minutes of it. And Scotty McCreery understood that feeling. He wrote Five More Minutes with Frank Rogers and Monte Cristo after losing his granddaddy, Bill. And they built it around something all of us learned eventually, that time never feels important until you want some of it back. One more story, one more hug, just one more chance to hang out with a special person. And get this, Scotty released this thing without a record label behind him, and it fought its way onto country radio, made history along the way, and in 2018 became his very first number one on the Country Top 40 countdown. A song written about wanting five more minutes gave Scotty McCreery a moment that he'll have forever. So this weekend, stay a little longer. You know, let that person finish their story with you. Take the picture with them. Make the call. Because someday, these are the 5 minutes that you will want back. And before we find out who has the biggest song in country music this weekend, here's Scotty McCreery with Five More Minutes. Your warm-up to number one.
5: 8 years

2018, it was his very first number one on the country top 40 countdown. Scotty McCreery with five more minutes. Your warm-up to number one. 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And here we are, folks. This is when I get nervous. I'm not going to lie. I start sweating in the studio. And before we crown number one, I just want to talk about Kenny Chesney for just a second. You know what I mean? Man, what a run. All these years, all those songs, all those stadiums, and Kenny has never stopped showing up for country music. He's been one of this format's great ambassadors, taking these songs all over the world and making millions of people feel like they're part of something. And I want to say, what's up, No Shoes Nation? And here's what I love most. After everything he's accomplished, he's still hungry. He's still chasing the next great song. He's still trying to get better. Still loving this thing just as much as we do. So, Kenny, from all of us who love country music, man, we are grateful that you're still out there doing your thing. For the second week running, Mr. Kenny Chesney with Carry On, number one.

for the second week running, Kenny Chesney with Carry On. And we love you, Kenny. We're keeping the celebration alive for Kenny, as well as songwriters Jesse Alexander, Matt Jenkins, and Chase McGill. Great job, y'all. Will you make it a three-peat? Only time will find out. And I just want to say to y'all, many, many, many more. Congratulations. Country Time 40. And that is how we count them down from number 40 to number 1. That is this week's presentation of the 40 biggest hits in country music, compiled and ranked each week by MediaBase 24/7. And I want to give a big shout-out to the CT40 staff, including Cody Culberson, the notorious DEP, Deborah Evans Price, Nick Allen, Drew Brownfield, and Scott Mahalik. And the Country Top 40 comes to you each week from the good folks at North Star Audio, and we do it all from the original CT40 studios deep in the heart of Texas. My name is Fitz. You can always send me a message. Just go to our Country Top 40 with Fitz Facebook page, and I can't wait to hear from you. And you know what? We're going to be back next week to count them down to see if Kenny Chesney can make it a three-peat with Carry On. So get some rest, make some memories, and remember to always think big, because you're thinking anyway. And who's better than you? No!

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1: From ABC News, I'm Mike Dubusky. Today, President Trump announced an energy ceasefire between Ukraine and Russia, which was set to take effect immediately. ABC's Patrick Reivel says it came as a surprise to at least one of the parties involved.
2: Ukraine's President Zelensky says he was surprised by Trump's announcement, learning about it on social media. But he says Kyiv is ready to agree if Russia does as well. Shortly before Trump's announcement, Zelensky told ABC's This Week that Ukraine wants an immediate energy ceasefire. Russian officials, meanwhile, have yet to respond to Trump's declaration.
1: The claimed ceasefire appears to have already been violated, with Ukraine reporting Russia has struck a power plant in Kharkiv. In the capital of Kyiv, several areas are currently without power following Russian strikes on energy infrastructure in recent days. Much of the city is also without running water. Saudi officials now confirm another strike on the airport in Riyadh, the latest in a string of attacks in recent days. It comes as fighting continues between a Saudi-led coalition and Houthi rebels in Yemen. Yesterday, an American was among the 13 people killed during an attack on that airport. Pope Leo is going in for surgery this week after doctors found a nodule on his lung. Dr. Jessica Shepherd is the chief medical officer of HERS.
3: Because we have more developed equipment and technology, we do see that the ability to find single pulmonary nodules is actually increasing year by year. And that detection rate can be anywhere from 8 to 51%. Now, the goal of what he is going through, which is to remove or assess this nodule, is to really differentiate between benign and malignancy.
1: Parts of North Carolina are still under tornado warnings as the state deals with the last remnants of Hurricane Isaias, which brought flash flooding and landslides this weekend. Four people were killed across Florida and Alabama in the storm. More than 400,000 people are without power. 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
1: The Chicago Marathon happened in the Windy City today, and among the 55,000 runners participating is a teenager who was paralyzed less than a year ago. ABC's Rena Roy has that story.
5: 17-year-old Wyatt Anderson and his brother Jack are preparing for the race of a lifetime.
6: It just means so much to me, and I'm trying to do it for people who can't.
5: Last November, he suffered a spinal cord injury while playing basketball, leaving him paralyzed from the neck down.
6: Every single day, it was in the back of my head. It was like, am I gonna walk again?
5: With the help of physical therapy, a strong support system, and his own hard work and determination, Wyatt slowly regaining his strength, eventually setting new benchmarks for himself, with this weekend being his biggest one yet.
1: Another incident in Manhattan this weekend where three people came out of a manhole. More from ABC's Shante Lanz.
7: The officials with the Department of Environmental Protection say they believe people are going into the sewer system to find valuables and other scrap metal, especially after getting washed away after a storm. Police say there are currently more than 20 open cases related to these manholes, and they are continuing to search for the suspects.
1: In the prediction market, Kalshi has confirmed to ABC they're reviewing some trades, predicting the appointment of incoming White House Press Secretary Katie Zakaria. I'm Mike Dubusky, ABC News.
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10: Good afternoon. I'm Carolyn Lopez. That was our ABC News. Let's take a look at that weather. There is a hazardous weather conditions, which is a winter storm warning in effect from October 10th, 6 p.m. to until October 12th, 6 a.m. The weather this afternoon is that there's going to be snow with a high near 36, and a chance of precipitation is 100%. Total daytime snow accumulation of 1 to 3 inches possible. And this tonight, there's going to be snow mainly before 3 a.m., a low around 20. And there's a 100% chance of precipitation, as well as new snow accumulation of 1 to 2 inches possible. Columbus Day, a slight chance of snow and rain between 4 and 5 p.m., and areas of fog, otherwise mostly cloudy, patchy fog between 9 p.m. and midnight tomorrow, and on Tuesday we can expect some patchy fog around 9 a.m. to 11 a.m., otherwise mostly sunny weather. Here is Tuscan Too Late on KBOW.

0: Wind Up Missing You by Tucker Wetmore. It is really snowy out there today, guys, so be safe driving and all that. Coming up is our Montana news, as well as some Blake Shelton and Trace Adkins after this short ad break on KBOW.
1: I'm retired Montana Supreme Court Justice Pat Cotter. On the Supreme Court, one principle guided me. Everyone deserves a fair, impartial hearing. That's why I'm joining 8 other retired Supreme Court justices to support CI 132. It keeps judicial elections nonpartisan. Vote yes on 132.
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1: Good afternoon. With the information you need at 3:30, I'm Carolyn Lopez. In Roosevelt County, Sheriff's Office reports that two people were arrested and two were taken to the hospital following a shooting Wednesday at night in Poplar. KRTV reports that according to the Sheriff's Office, around 8:30 p.m., two men were reported to have been shot, and the other two men were reported to be the alleged shooters. The Sheriff's Office says that one of the shooters was detained by officers and shortly after the second shooter was apprehended. According to the Sheriff's Office, no other injuries were reported and there is no danger to the public at this time. Winter weather continues to impact the region. The snow accumulation is expected to remain above 4,000 feet through this weekend. Except periodic travel impacts of mountain passes, including Rogers, McDonald, Homestake, and Lost Trail, as well as the valley roadways in southwest Montana. While lower valleys in western Montana may see a light dusting of grassy surfaces, impacts that will remain limited. NBC Montana reports that gusty early easterly winds will persist over Flathead Lake through early Monday, particularly along the eastern shore. Choppy waters will continue and localized tree damage remains a possibility with occasional gusts of 40 to 50 miles an hour. A widespread hard freeze is expected in the valleys Monday through Wednesday morning. NBC Montana reports that cloud cover lingering after the weekend system may limit how cold temperatures fall. But as soon as now, Tuesday morning looks to be the chilliest. That said, residents should finalize winterization preparations regardless of which morning will be the coldest. 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
1: Montana Tech is known for its great football and basketball programs, but do you think it's time they add the sport of bed racing? KXLF reports that student clubs have been building customized engineered racing beds since the late 1980s. It's the climax of the weekend-long homecoming festivities that has become very competitive. It was a new team that was crowned bed racing championships this week as a robotics club finished in first place. Let's take a look at that weather. There is a winter storm warning in effect from October 10th to 6 p.m. until October 12th, 6 a.m. The forecast for this afternoon is that's going to be a high near 36 with winds around 6 miles an hour with a 100% chance of precipitation. Tonight, it will be snow mainly before 3 a.m. with a low around 20 degrees, with winds coming in at 6 to 11 miles an hour. Tomorrow, there's going to be a slight chance of rain and snow between 4 p.m. and 5 p.m. And Monday night, there's going to be patchy fog through at 9 p.m. and midnight. And on Tuesday, we expect some sunny weather with a high near 44. The current temperature right now is 30 degrees. With the information you need at 3:33, I'm Carolyn Lopez. 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
2: From ABC News, I'm Wayne Cabot. Attacked again, the international airport in Riyadh, only hours after a missile strike killed 12 people, including an American, which got the attention of President Trump. He says the U.S. may join the fight against the Houthis, who have the backing of Iran. They claim to have carried out four operations on Saudi Arabia in the past 24 hours. What seemed like good news from President Trump, that Russia agreed to a ceasefire on Ukraine energy plants, quickly fell apart.
3: Ukrainian officials say Russia has struck a thermal power plant in the eastern city of Kharkiv after President Trump had announced this energy ceasefire between Russia and Ukraine. Trump earlier in a post said both countries had agreed to stop attacks on energy infrastructure with immediate effect. But Ukraine's President Zelensky says he was surprised by Trump's announcement, learning about it on social media.
2: ABC's Patrick Reeval. That war is only getting bloodier. Graphic video shows a woman being pulled from the rubble of a Russian strike on Friday that killed 23 people, including four children. And that's not an exception. This past week, the Russians have killed more than 150 Ukrainian people, says President Zelensky, and hit the electric, gas, and oil facilities more than 200 times in a week. Black smoke darkens the sky over Santa Clarita, northwest of L.A., a wildfire growing fast, threatening structures. That area just got missed by Tropical Storm Rachel, now soaking the southwest, stranding 70 runners at the Moab 240 in Utah. In Florida, generators still humming. Days after a hurricane, no power to the panhandle for 300,000 customers. Inside St. Peter's Square this morning, well wishes for Pope Leo, awaiting surgery for a lung nodule. The Pope asking for prayers and getting them from Katharina Jakova from the Czech Republic.
4: We hope the surgery is going to go well for him.
5: Yeah, of course.
4: That he's going to be okay after.
5: Yeah.
2: The Pope did not say if the nodule is benign or cancerous. You're listening to ABC News.
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2: If you plan to vote this year, or maybe already have voted, why? What's the main thing that motivates you? Registered voters in a new Reuters Ipsos poll say it's the cost of living. 50% say that is driving how they're going to vote in the congressional midterms. Specifically, health care. The top thing voters want Congress to prioritize. After that, gasoline, food, housing. On those things, voters trust Democrats over Republicans by double digits, the poll found. President Trump says people should vote as if he's on the ballot, but most are saying they plan to vote for specific candidates, not based on how they feel about Trump. 59% to 29%. One place getting a lot of attention is Kansas, usually a Republican state, but the race for Senate could be very close. Republican incumbent Roger Marshall defending himself against Adam Hamilton, pastor of the largest United Methodist Church in the U.S. He has thoughts about Republicans' attacks on transgenders in campaign ads and speeches.
7: Here's, for me, what it comes down to. I don't fully understand everything there is to know about trans issues. I know that there are people, when they're hurt, I'm going to stand by them. And I'm going to say, it's not okay to hurt people. That's not what it looks like to love your neighbor.
2: He was on ABC's This Week. He says he used to be a Republican. After this weekend, college football has a new number one. Georgia back on top, the AP Top 25, first time since 2024. After a hard-fought win over Alabama, the former number one Texas fell to Oklahoma. Wayne Cabot, ABC News.
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1: That was our ABC News. Let's take a look at that weather. There is a winter storm warning in effect from October 10th at 6 p.m. till October 12th at 6 a.m. This afternoon, the high is going to be around 36 with snow as well as 100% chance of precipitation. And tonight, there's going to be snow mainly before 3 a.m. with a low around 20. Tomorrow, there's going to be a slight chance of rain and snow between 4 p.m. and 5 p.m. and areas of fog before noon. And tomorrow night, there's going to be patchy fog between 9 p.m. and midnight, otherwise mostly cloudy with a low around 20. And on Tuesday, we could expect some patchy fog, but other than that, mostly sunny weather with a high near 44. Here is Time's Ticking by Justin Moore on KVOW.

0: Borrowed Time by Sam Barber. I forgot to say the current temperature, which is now 29. So I'm very sorry for that. But coming up is some John Party as well as Dan and Shay. But don't forget the Montana News here on KBOW.
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0: That was Say So by Dan and Shay. Coming up is some Montana country news, not country news, some Montana news, as well as some more songs here on KBOW.
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1: Good afternoon, and with the information you need at 429, I'm Carolyn Lopez. In Roosevelt County, Sheriff's Office reports that two people were arrested and two were taken to the hospital following a shooting Wednesday night in Poplar. KRTV reports that according to the Sheriff's Office, around 8:30 p.m., two men were reported to have been shot and two other men were reported to have been the alleged shooters. The Sheriff's Office says that one of the shooters was detained by officers and shortly after the second shooter was apprehended. According to the Sheriff's Office, no other injuries were reported and there is no danger to the public at this time. Winter weather continues to impact the region with snow accumulations expected to remain above 4,000 feet through the weekend. Expect periodic time impacts over Montana passes, including Rogers, McDonald, Homestake, and Lost Trail, as well as Valley Roads in southwest Montana. While lower valleys in western Montana may see a light dusting on grassy surfaces, impacts there will remain limited. NBC Montana reports that gusty earlier winds will persist over Flathead Lake through early Monday, particularly along the eastern shore. Choppy waters will continue to be will continue, and localized tree damage remains a possibility with occasional gusts of 40 to 50 mile per hour wind. A widespread hard freeze is expected in the valleys Monday through Wednesday mornings. Cloud covering lingering after the weekend system may limit now how cold temperatures fall, but as of now, Tuesday morning looks to be the chilliest. That said, residents should finalize winterization preparations regardless of which morning will be coldest. KBOW News Time is 4:31.
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1: Montana Tech is known for its great football and basketball programs, but do you think that it's time they added the sport of bed racing? KXLF reports that student clubs have been building customized engineering racing beds since the late 1980s. It's the climax of the week-long homecoming festivities and has become very competitive. The team this year was a new team that was crowned bed racing championships this year was the robotics team that finished first place. Let's take a look at the weather. There is a winter storm warning in effect until October 12th at 6 a.m. The weather today, this afternoon, is that there's going to be snow with a high around 36. And tonight, there's going to be snow mainly before 3 a.m. with a low around 20. Tomorrow, there's going to be a slight chance of rain and snow between 4 and 5. But with a high around 41, and tomorrow night there's going to be patchy fog between 9 p.m. and midnight. But other than that, mostly cloudy with a low around 20. On Tuesday, there's going to be patchy fog around 9 a.m. We can expect patchy fog around 9 a.m. and 11 a.m. Other than that, mostly sunny with a high expected to be around 44. The current temperature in Butte is 29 degrees. With the information you need at 4:33, I'm Carolyn Lopez. 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

0: Tim McGraw with I Like It, I Love It. Coming up is some ABC news that happens on the hour, every hour, as well as some NFL Sunday Night Football here in about 30 minutes on KBOW.
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1: From ABC News, I'm Wayne Cabot. Well, that didn't last. Hours after President Trump made a surprise announcement that Russia and Ukraine agreed to stop attacking each other's power plants, Ukraine says Russia attacked more of its power plants. Ukraine's leader is answering President Trump's call to step aside. Here's ABC's Stephen Portnoy.
2: Volodymyr Zelensky appeared on ABC's This Week, and he did acknowledge the president's call for elections in Ukraine.
3: Tell Putin, give us 2 months, 60 days of total ceasefire, 60 days, and we will organize elections.
2: Now, during that interview, Zelensky also floated the option of a ceasefire on energy. Ukraine would stop attacking Russian diesel facilities if Moscow agreed to stop striking Ukraine's electrical grid. And an hour after that interview aired, we saw the president on social media announcing that an energy ceasefire had been agreed upon between the parties.
1: And then the Russian strikes happened after that. Trump now saying the U.S. may help the Saudis fight the Houthi rebels, whose attacks on the Riyadh airport continue. 4 strikes in 5 days, including today. An American is among 12 dead in a missile strike yesterday. Oil begins the trading week up another 1%. Global crude at $105.50 a barrel. Evacuation orders in place now for a fast-moving fire in the hills above Santa Clarita near L.A. Nightfall in Florida, and the power is still out to hundreds of thousands in the panhandle cleaning up from the hurricane. NBC's Leslie Lopez in Pensacola.
4: Will you see the lightning?
5: The storm turning deadly this weekend. 4 people have died. According to officials, 2 killed in Alabama and 2 people killed inside their homes in Florida.
6: A lot of trees knocked down. A lot of hazards. There may be still power lines knocked down. We may see flooding from some of these rivers over the next day, 2-3 days.
5: The remnants of Isaias is barreling north.
1: To North Carolina with at least 3 reported tornadoes today and Hurricane Simon about to smash the Puerto Vallarta area. 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
1: Again, with the sewer people in New York, 3 more people popped out of a Manhattan manhole this weekend. We may never know who they are or what they were doing down there.
8: By the time they arrived, police say those 3 men were gone. They got a call around 1 a.m., just before 1 a.m. this morning here on West 141st Street between Amsterdam and Broadway Avenues. Now, a similar scene just 2 days earlier on Friday on the Upper East Side. 5 people, including 4 men and a woman, were spotted coming out of a manhole on East 82nd Street just after 2 a.m.
1: The city never sleeps, huh? ABC Shante Lan, some who have been caught say that they were down there fishing for any jewelry that might have dropped through storm grates. Pope Leo scheduling surgery in the next couple of days after doctors found a nodule on his lung. Leo is 71, asking for prayers, saying it was found early, but not saying if it's cancerous or benign. About Friday's mass killing in Erie, Pennsylvania, a man whose toddler was among 8 people killed said today, the gunman was a grandfather who never seemed distressed or out of the ordinary, Julius Windham saying that that calm demeanor was a front. Windham now mourning his 1-year-old daughter, Amariana, her pregnant mother, and the woman's 5-year-old son and unborn baby. The 45-year-old gunman took his own life. Police still don't have a motive. He was related to 7 of the 8 people that he killed. Flowers and stuffed animals are collecting outside the home. Wayne Cabot, ABC News.
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11: That was our ABC News. Let's take a look at that weather. Tonight, it's going to be snow mainly before 3 a.m. with a low around 20. But winds coming out of the northeast from 6 to 11 miles an hour. Tomorrow, there's a slight chance of rain and snow between 4 and 5 p.m., as well as a high near 41. Monday night, it's going to be patchy fog between 9 p.m. and midnight. Otherwise, mostly cloudy with a low around 20. On Tuesday, we can expect some patchy fog, but other than that, mostly sunny weather. The current temperature is 29 in Butte, Montana. 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

0: Jason Aldean with Trouble with a Heartbreak. Coming up here in like about 15 minutes will be some NFL football, which is Baltimore versus Atlanta here at 5:30. But in the meantime, make sure you're sticking around for some good music and some good vibes here on KBOW.
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0: Ella Langley with Be Her. Coming up is some NFL football here in about 7 minutes. 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
2: This is the last you'll be hearing from me tonight, but don't miss me too much. I'll be back next weekend. And here is If You Ain't Lovin', You Ain't Livin' by George Strait on KBOW.

The NFL plays here on KBOW, brought to you by Sportsmen of the Air, including Andrews Orthodontics, Napa Auto, Air Exchange Oxygen, Northwestern Energy, Blacktail Health, Opportunity Bank, Petori Collision Center, Pacific Recycling, Orthodontics, Napa Auto, Air Exchange Oxygen, Northwestern Energy, Blacktail Health, Opportunity Bank,